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The Pamlico River has big fish with big teeth. Where would you rather swim?

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1: Rumors spreading around in that Texas town about the shack outside the game. 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

playing lots and lots and lots and lots and lots of music. I shortened this, by the way. There were a lot more lots. 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

0: happening. This kid rocking, rocking, rocking, rocking. There ain't nothing like a
1: Tennessee mountain top. 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

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Yeah, we knew you'd be impressed with that. 92.3 The River.

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0: Hi, this is Chris Kelly. Monday morning on the Two Guys and Chris Show, major celebrity who was on a very popular sitcom says that her residual checks now each month are for 1 cent. Who is she? What show was she on? We'll tell you Monday, hour number one of the Two Guys Named Chris Show.
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0: 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You better lift with your legs and not your back. 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
0: See? 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We're back. 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

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The Pamlico River has big fish with big teeth. 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

0: Okay, if it walks like a duck and sounds like a duck, there's zero chance that it's actually 92.3 in the river. More music coming up.
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0: Hello and welcome to the Monday edition of the Two Guys Named Chris Show. Let's get it out of the way. We got a lineup change in here today. Big E is not here today. I know if you listen to... It's all right. If you listen to our meet and greets at the end of this program, he's everybody's favorite, and he's not here today. Here's how we found out. Yesterday, I was standing in the grocery store looking at a chuck roast, and my wife makes a chuck roast on Sunday a lot of times.
1: Yeah. How was the deals? Were there any good deals on them?
0: It's pretty pricey. $28 for a chuck.
1: And you probably shop at the expensive place, too.
0: I don't want to say where I was. The word teeter is in it.
1: Okay.
0: All right. I'm not going to give away.
1: Okay.
0: I don't like that's personal information.
1: It could be anywhere.
0: I'm standing there staring at stew beef, and I look down at my text machine, and I see, you know how AI will summarize what it is, and it says, on the AI, it says, description of symptoms of cellulitis. And I said to the guy next to me, Biggie's not coming in tomorrow.
2: Oh my God, the guy must have been so upset.
0: He said, I don't understand what you mean by that. I said, Biggie's not coming in tomorrow. And then I say curse word, and I said, everybody, get down on your knees. We're praying for this man. We're going to pray for him. He's got cellulitis. He hadn't battle that in a while. I learned that when I actually clicked the text, and it was 2 pages long. I mean, it was long. I didn't even read all that. I was like, all right, he's out. Cellulitis, kind of rough, but he had some antibiotics on hand, so we're hoping that Biggie will be back, who knows, tomorrow. He is out today. For that, after all that was done, got here, got done early, and then poor BB Shea thought I'd collapsed in the bathroom. I'll tell you why that happened.
2: I missed this.
1: Well, yeah, I'm sitting in here working out the clocks and stuff, and all I just hear is bang!
0: I know.
1: I thought somebody was shooting outside.
0: I know.
1: And then I walk out in the hallway, and Kelly's just meandering past my line of vision.
0: Mm-hmm.
1: And I said, you all right, man? He goes, toilet seat.
0: Well,

0: here's why. I used the bathroom, and then I was putting the toilet seat down. I really should have just left it up, I guess. It's the men's room, but I put it down, and I had gone tinkle, and then I was putting the toilet seat down. Well, ours at home are soft closed lid. If you start putting it down, it just softly closes itself. Are you familiar with these?
1: No, never heard of that.
2: We have these in the women's restroom here. Yeah, they don't slam.
0: Okay. So I just did that out of habit, and it slammed down. People thought I'd been killed or something. People thought I'd collapsed. It was like, oh boy, now we got another one.
2: We're down.
0: Down
2: two.
0: Round two. Then, well, we have another, a colleague here who works on a different show in the building, and she's not coming in today because her daughter got sick overnight and her husband's out of town, so she has to stay home with her daughter. I don't know the age of the daughter. I'm going to guess 12. And if that's the case, I told Rachel, I'd leave her at home.
2: Seriously. She's fine.
0: At 12? I felt. Now, if she's 10, it's borderline. But 12, I feel like, all right, stay in bed. I'll be home in 4 or 5 hours.
2: I think 10, you can leave them at home to go to the grocery store real quick and come back.
0: Agreed.
2: But for a whole day, 11 or 12.
0: I agree. I think 12, I think that's when we left our kids first, when they were 12. Then again, I'm an absent parent, so I don't know. So, you know, I don't know everything. I didn't know it was prom night the other night.
2: Oh, you missed prom night.
0: No, I went. I was told.
2: Oh, okay.
0: 5 minutes. You know, she came down in this incredible dress. I was like, where are you going? What's going on with you here? I thought she was going over to cookout. You know, I had no idea. And my wife's like, you remember, it's prom night. So, so we drove over and took pictures at a country club and all that stuff. Very, very nice prom night. B.B. Shea had a weekend. He was in Richmond, Virginia. To see, now you didn't see the Savannah Bananas, but you saw adjacent to the Bananas.
1: Yeah, so there's a Banana Ball League. They've created their own league. There's 6 teams, and I saw 2 of the teams in Richmond, Virginia this weekend.
0: Why there? Why did you?
1: And that was just where they were playing.
0: And you wanted to go that badly?
1: Well, no.
0: Oh, lady friend.
1: Lady friend. She's a big fan, and she's trying to get me into the world of Banana Ball. So we traveled to go see a game at a brand new park in Richmond, and it was a great time.
0: Is it as good? Well, you haven't compared it to the actual Savannah Bananas.
1: Correct.
0: But similar, I guess.
1: I mean, it's the same exact feel from what I understand. Like, the rules are the same, the ambiance, the environment, the entertainment is all the same.
0: Explain it to me. You said that music plays almost the entire game.
1: Music plays nonstop. I mean, the game started at 7. We got there at 5:30, an hour and a half before. And it was nonstop entertainment from 5:30 until the game was over.
0: And a baseball purist wouldn't like it, you said.
1: Absolutely not. They were making a mockery of the game.
0: I couldn't do this.
1: They were throwing balls between their legs. They were doing backflips. They were doing TikTok dances on the field.
0: Oh, my God.
2: This would have been awesome. I'm so jealous that you went. Next time she wants to go, tell her I'll go with her.
0: Look, couldn't do it.
1: It was a good time for kids, for families. It's great. But if you're a hardo like you and myself, it's not the most fun.
0: I told you what my father used to say about the Harlem Globetrotters. They'd be playing. He took us to a Globetrotters game once. And, you know, Curly Neal of the Globetrotters and Mellow Lark Lemon were out, and they were doing all these tricks. And my father would say, that's a double dribble. That's a travel. 3 seconds in the lane. He was very, and I'd be the same at baseball.
2: See where you got the fun genes from.
0: Right. Yeah. That's right. Well, I would somewhat, later today, we have a, this date in history. There's a song about a murder that took place in 1866 and a hanging. It was my father's favorite song. I looked it up. My father used to sing it all the time, which I felt was odd. It was about, and he would say to me, this is about a murder of a woman on a mountain.
2: Isn't it great?
0: It is. It's because it's the anniversary of the first ever Grammys, and that won, like, the first ever Grammy. It's, you know, 60-something years. That's later in today's program on a This Date in History. Yeah, you said West Coast Bob, Chris Dim's friend, was there.
1: Yeah, West Coast Bob, who lives in Richmond.
0: Yeah.
1: We had talked at Chris Dim's retirement party, and his lovely wife mentioned how hard she had tried to get tickets to the game. And my lady friend had extra tickets, so we invited them. They came too, and it was a blast to see him. It was a great time.
0: What'd Bob think?
1: He wasn't into it.
0: No?
1: His biggest complaint, he couldn't understand why there was no continuity with the music.
0: Good for him. Exactly what I meant. No continuity with the music means no good, no baseball. It's got to be exactly right, and you've got to have real baseball on the field.
2: You know what else B.B. Shea said is that the baseball went so fast. Oh. And that's my biggest problem with baseball is that it takes forever.
0: Well, a lot of people say that. You need to study the game more. You need to get into the minutia of
1: You need
0: the
1: to
0: game.
1: Appreciate a pitcher's duel.
0: Yeah.
1: You know?
0: God, I love a pitcher's duel.
1: I love a pitcher's duel.
0: Is fantastic.
1: Two guys just putting it all out there on the mound.
0: Totally agree.
1: I'm hard just talking about it.
0: I wouldn't say that, but I do. You know the story. Good story about, speaking of pitcher's duels, there's a story. Who was the great pitcher for Maddox, for the Braves?
1: Greg Maddox.
0: So he played for the Cubs, too, right? So Mark Grace told this story once. That Greg Maddox was pitching on the mound, and there was nothing really going on, but he called timeout, and he had Mark Grace come over and talk to him on the mound. So Grace was the first baseman. So he goes over and stands on the mound. He's like, what's going on? There's nothing. You know, there's nobody on the bases. It's like one out, it's fifth inning, whatever. And Maddox says, I'm hard. And Grace says, what? He goes, I need you to stand here for a couple of minutes because I'm hard. I need to go down before I can pitch again. And
2: what was so exciting there?
0: Well, he said, you must love baseball.
1: The game.
0: They used to say for guys, the old joke, you probably haven't even heard it. Like when you're in the midst of sex and you don't want to finish too fast, they always say, think about baseball.
1: Yes.
0: Think about baseball. That way you're thinking.
2: Apparently it doesn't work for that guy.
0: I guess not.
1: No, he thinks about sex when he's trying to.
0: So Grace was like, what are you talking about? He's like, I'm hard as a rock, man. I can't. There's nothing I can do about it right now. I need you to stand here and pretend we're going over pitching mechanics or whatever. So then, like, the pitching coach starts to come out, and they're, like, wave him away. Like, don't worry about it.
1: We got it. Get out of here.
0: We got it. And Grace literally said, you must love pitching. He's like, yeah, I don't know what it is, but.
2: I don't know. I think he maybe needs to see a doctor.
0: That does sound a little bit. I mean, if the man is probably in his 30s. Mm-hmm. Of course, when you're 16, it's just boom. Mm-hmm. You never know. Girls don't have to deal with that. I mean, guys.
2: No, we can hide it.
0: Yeah, guys, you got to do a little something. Boy, you're sitting in class and it's just there.
1: Yes.
0: Your crush
1: is right in front of you.
0: Yeah. Or sometimes it's just out of nowhere. You know, when you're a teenager, that just happens, unfortunately. A note also about something we were discussing last week. I drove that electric vehicle. And I saw Jerry Seinfeld say something this weekend, not about electric vehicles, but about self-driving cars. Yeah, there was another woman who was in a self-driving car, and she was quote-unquote zonked and passed out on the side. See if you think this is true. Seinfeld was talking about self-driving cars and electric vehicles, and he said he had no interest in either. He loves the feel of driving. You know, he's a guy who loves to drive. Red Rachel doesn't like it. Yeah, she's like,
2: no, okay. Yeah. Nobody likes driving. Well, I don't care what you say. Driving's terrible.
0: He likes if you're really rich, I guess he probably goes to like driving, like tracks.
1: Yeah, I mean, when you can afford cars like he can, he probably enjoys driving.
0: He collects, this is Seinfeld now, he collects Porsches.
1: Yeah.
0: And has, they ask him in the article, how many Porsches do you have? He's, I don't know. I've got so many now, I don't even keep up with. The first time he got a check from the show Seinfeld, it was for however many thousands, after three episodes, and he bought a Porsche. And he thought, I'll never drive this. I'll just keep it, you know, as a collectible. But he drove it all over the place. He's like, I loved the feel of driving. And therefore, he has no interest in an EV. And he was saying that an EV, basically, you're just doing to say, hey, look at me. I'm helping the environment. You know, I'm doing something. But in reality, a gas-powered, that's where it is. You know, he likes changing the gears. He's
2: making all this stuff up. He just wants attention.
0: No, I think.
1: I kind of feel him on that.
0: Some people love driving.
1: Yeah.
2: I don't know how.
0: Well, I don't like driving. I don't care anything.
1: I love driving.
2: If I could drive and there would be nobody else on the road ever, I'd be like, yeah, driving's awesome. But there's always somebody else on the road.
0: Plus, he's in L.A. or New York most of the time. So he's probably dealing with traffic. Some people love like the stick shift. You know, do you drive stick?
1: No. Mine's automatic.
0: Do you know how to drive a stick?
1: I can, yes.
0: Did you learn at some point?
1: Yeah, my grandpa taught me. I just, you know, I'm not confident in it, but I can do it.
0: I can't. I could never do it. I had such trouble. My dad tried to teach me, and I couldn't do it. But Seinfeld's thing was, do you think children in X number of years, 50 years, will ask their parents and grandparents, like, befuddled, like, you mean you used to be in control of the car?
2: Oh, yeah.
0: You think they will?
2: Absolutely. We will not be driving in 50 years.
0: So it's so odd to them. That's like, you used to have to steer it yourself. And then they would ask the question, well, didn't people just like crash and kill themselves all the time? And the answer is yes.
1: That's true. But we continue to do it.
0: That's probably true. Don't you think that they're going to ask that question?
2: Absolutely. Yeah, I do not think, even in maybe 20 or 30 years, I don't think we'll be driving anymore.
0: Well, you know, and I was, this whole got started last week when I drove that electric vehicle and I was at Wayne Thomas Chevrolet. And he was saying the thing is that most cars on the road are, you know, used, they're older cars. So I wonder how long it would take before all of them are self-driving.
2: Yeah, you can drive a car for some 20 plus years, depending on how, you know, good the car is. So yeah, it'll take a while, but I don't think we'll be driving for much longer.
1: If all cars become autonomous at some point,
0: yes,
1: does that eliminate the need for car insurance?
0: I bet the price would go down, wouldn't you think?
2: You know, the insurance companies are never going to let that happen.
1: Well, see, that's why I think that we're not going to be all autonomous, because if there's no need for the insurance companies, if there's no need for drivers or cars, there's nobody at fault except the car, then what's the point of the insurance?
0: Well, I guess it's you own the car. It's like a tree might fall from my yard onto your fence and my homeowner's insurance would have to pay for it, even though I don't own, I mean, I guess I own the tree. But I'm seeing what you're saying. Wouldn't you think rates would go down 90% because there'll be so few accidents?
1: And yeah, people wouldn't need it. There'd be no need for it.
2: Well, they would require it.
0: Still.
2: And they would require it, and then because it's required, they don't have to lower it. You're not doing it by choice.
1: But why would you need to get it even if they require it?
0: Well, you really wouldn't.
2: Well, I mean, because even though there are still acts of God and things like that, like you said, there could be a tornado and something could happen like that. So then they'd say, well, you have to have it because it's your property.
0: Well, you might have to have car insurance, but I do believe that it would be, the public would demand, look, you're going to have to lower these insurance rates because they don't crash anymore. You know, I'm never at fault in an accident. It's the car's fault, like you just said. Mm-hmm. That's an interesting angle on that, too.
1: Yeah.
0: And I think both you and Jerry Seinfeld are exactly right. This is a Seinfeld reference also. There's an episode called The Ass Man. One of my faves. there's a scene in it where I think it's Kramer who wants the Ass Man license plates.
3: Ass Man? No, these don't belong to me. I'm not the Ass Man. I think there's been a mistake.
4: What's your name again?
3: Cosmo Kramer.
4: Cosmo Kramer. You are the ass man.
3: No, I'm not the ass man.
4: Well, as far as the state of New York is concerned, you are.
0: There's a guy from Connecticut who wants the ass man plate. They don't allow it. Only 11 states allow the ass man. You can have ass man in 11 states. You know, the DMV in each state goes through them. Montana, New Mexico, Oklahoma, West Virginia, and Vermont are a couple. Maine and South Dakota also, it's by plate-by-plate review, but they have allowed the Ass Man plate to come in. That I bet it's because of the show Seinfeld. Otherwise, you wouldn't want Ass Man, I wouldn't think, on your plates.
1: I've always wondered if there's like limits to vanity plates, like things that you can and can't put.
0: Well, there are. I mean,
1: obviously you can't do anything if super obscene, but and I wonder, you know, those states that you named, there's not a lot of people there. If that's like a, hey, if you come live here, you can get an Ass Man plate.
0: Get an Ass Man plate. There's none of us here. Some states are actually paying you to move there. Is it like somewhere in Kansas paid people to move in? Like if you move, you got like $10,000 toward your house if you move to some city. I think it was somewhere in Kansas, and it's worked.
2: People, I thought that wasn't one of the Dakotas doing that too?
0: Probably.
2: I think so.
0: And it works. They have gotten people to come. I saw a thing on, it was on CBS Sunday Morning yesterday. Yes, I'm of the demographic that watches. Yes. I bought a chuck roast, and I went home and sat down for CBS Sunday Morning. And they were saying that a lot of cities now, they were in Europe, Amsterdam and Venice, are so overrun with tourists, they're starting to charge a tax on tourists, hoping they will not come in. Like, and the reason is Instagram, you know, those, like they were at the Louvre in Paris, and so many people got, they had seas of people trying to take pictures in front of the Mona Lisa and in front of the pyramids there outside. And they're just saying that tourism, A, great for cities, but too many make it bad for cities.
2: I think Miami had to like make all these laws and rules and stuff like that for spring break because they were just destroying the area.
0: It's incredible. They were saying that in like the 1950s, every year there were 25 million tourists landing somewhere. Now it's like 1.5 billion, you know, as far as tourist destination. It's unbelievable. Mike, you're talking about the self-driving cars. Go ahead.
5: Yeah. If all the cars were self-driving, then the insurance rates would definitely decrease and probably drastically. But I think you'd still need to have some insurance because I don't envision the cars would be self-driving everywhere. Like if you're moving it around on your front yard or in your driveway, that kind of thing, and accidentally hit somebody, I mean, you need insurance there, you see.
0: Yeah.
5: But, and then also for comp and collision, like if a tree fell on your car, you'd still need coverage for that. So, you know, you'd still need insurance, but the rates would come down considerably.
0: You see it? You think 40 years from now, most people be driving self-driving cars?
5: I think so.
0: I do, too. And I do think that, well, that's an incentive to drive a self-driving car. If your insurance rate's going to be 10% of what it is or a quarter of what it is, there's a reason to get a self-driving car. Thank you, Mike. Really appreciate that. History made over the weekend as well. Girl power here.
2: Mm-hmm.
0: You know what happened? Kentucky Derby.
2: Mm-hmm.
0: Kentucky Derby winner, a woman, trained the horse that won the Kentucky Derby. That's the first time it's ever happened.
6: They come to the last 16th of a mile. Denon Bourbon in front. Both setting a new gold shot. Renegade and Golden Tempo are closing two. Here's Golden Tempo. Golden Tempo and Shereen Neval make history in the Kentucky Derby.
7: The first female trainer to win the Kentucky Derby.
0: I thought of you, Red Rachel.
2: Thank you.
0: Girl power.
1: Yeah.
0: She won it. She's a 44-year-old trainer, and that's the first time a female trainer has ever trained the horse that won the Derby. I always watch the Kentucky Derby. I set the clock for like 7 o'clock. It's 2 minutes. You know, you can like.
2: That's why I love it so much. It fits my attention span much better than baseball.
0: Talk about different than baseball. So I watched it, and that horse, I've never seen anything like it. I mean, he was dead last, way, way behind, and came all the way back and won it. It was fascinating to see. And then when they say it was the first woman to win the Derby, they interviewed her after.
8: Honored that I get to be that person, and I hope this just paves the way for any other little girl with big dreams or woman with big dreams. I always thought that the sky was the limit. Now, really, truly is the limit.
0: My son was home. He claimed it was rigged because a woman trained. You know how he is.
1: There's no way this is possible.
2: They paid all of the other jockeys to slow down their horses.
0: He said, that can't be. How can a woman train a horse to do something like that? And he's like, give it up, you know, pound this rock. And of course I could not, because why? I have a daughter.
2: And your daughter and wife were in the room?
0: In the room.
2: Yeah.
0: Biggie sent me a joke. He said, joke for your son. If there were no women on earth for a day, what's the one thing you could do? Apply the brakes without someone gasping. All right.
2: I'm so guilty of that. Women, I'm sorry.
0: Well, women do that. My wife does that. And I mean, it's just, that's the way it is. And so once again, my son comes home only to immediately sprinkle his misogyny all over the house. But Biggie is providing us with great jokes.
2: Somebody's got to do it, you know?
0: Was that one he had last week that was really good also?
2: Oh, man.
0: I'm forgetting it now, but it was a really...
2: It was inappropriate.
0: Oh, 100%.
2: It was dirty.
0: It was wrong. What was that? It was...
2: I remember.
0: It was, again, at the expense of women, and I can't remember what it is now. Sometimes I can't figure out... I can't remember jokes like that, you know? I'd have to look back in my... wait a minute. I've got it. Why are women evacuated first in a disaster? So the men can think of a solution in silence.
2: Yeah.
0: I'm not for these. I'm saying my son likes it. Coming up here on the Two Guys Named Chris Show, entertainment news. More famous musicians are canceling concerts because nobody's got any money. We can't go to this. We can't go to any concerts. Those banana tickets. How'd you get those? Did you buy them or did you get them?
1: My girlfriend entered a lottery
0: and won them.
1: The most expensive ticket, $60.
0: Well, I like that.
1: That's like lower level, too.
0: Well, good for them.
1: Yeah.
0: That's cool. That's next year. Two Guys Named Chris Show.
9: 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Heaven doesn't want them, and hell is afraid they'll take over. Aren't you glad we got them? 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
0: It's funny now, B.B. Shea was just talking about going to a Savannah Bananas adjacent baseball game. It's like in Bananas Club. His lady friend is a member of something called the K Club. Access to Bananas tickets.
1: Yes.
0: Easier access. And now this is clever in my mind. The reason they call it the K Club is K is the atomic symbol for potassium, and bananas are full of potassium.
2: Genius.
1: Smart. Clever. Smart.
0: I assumed it would be because K is a symbol for strikeout.
1: Right.
0: It is not. It's about potassium.
1: Potassium.
0: That's very, very smart on the bananas.
1: They're also hooked up with a nonprofit organization for foster children, and it's called Bananas Foster.
2: Aww.
1: These guys, look, man, they got it figured out.
0: Jeez. I want to do a charity.
2: Oh, gosh.
1: All right. Okay. Here we go again.
2: Go ahead.
0: For kids, and I want to call it Kelly's Heroes.
1: Okay.
0: All right. There's an old show called Kelly's Heroes. So, of course, we'll be in copyright hell with them. And it will any money we raise, I'm sure, will just be ripped away from the poor children. They won't get to go to Disney World. But I like the name Kelly's Heroes, and I think we as a group should start a charity for kids who need something and raise money and call it Kelly's Heroes.
2: Okay.
0: Now, that'll probably bump with legal, and probably we'll say, oh, God, we can't do that for whatever reason, but it popped into my head.
1: But you can feel good about yourself.
0: Yeah, exactly. I mean, I thought of it.
1: Yeah.
2: Or we can just make whoever sues you feel really bad about it and get them canceled.
0: Exactly.
2: Yeah.
0: I mean, there's always that, too. There a lot of you were talking about that bananas game or the bananas baseball, and a lot of people emailed on it just during the break. I checked it, and half were like, I can't do that. It's not real baseball. And the other half were like, finally, something fun in baseball. You know, baseball.
2: Seriously.
0: You know, that's your camp there. Mandy, who's a P1. Oh, great lady. She's always sends a bunch of emails and a friend of Chris Dems. And she said she was in Boston this weekend for a fundraiser and some research, and went by Fenway Park just to see it. And a game was getting ready to start against the Astros. And she said it was unbelievable. People singing and screaming and in the streets. And the song they were singing, interestingly, I just read, is the number one song people like to sing or hear when they're drunk. I bet you know it.
1: Does it give the age demographic? I feel like this depends on generations.
0: It does not. It did not. It just said this is the number one song people like to sing when they're drunk.
1: Sweet Caroline.
6: Sweet Caroline.
0: Yeah.
1: I was going to say Mr. Brightside. Because white people love Mr. Brightside.
2: Only white people, yeah.
1: Yes.
0: I am a white. I do like the song.
1: Yeah.
0: But this, I mean, goodness gracious. What are some others?
2: I was going to say that one, the Country Roads or whatever. Everybody
0: That's number two. That's Country Road, Take Me Home by John Denver. Is that right?
1: Yeah. That's right. Yeah.
0: That song I absolutely love as well. And
1: they played that at the Bananas game this weekend.
0: They did,
1: and I do not know the lyrics to that song. I felt so out of place.
0: Oh, really?
1: Yes.
2: That's I only know the
1: hook,
2: chorus, the big one. Yeah,
0: right. That's a.
6: Country roads, take me home to the place.
0: Songs to sing while drunk.
2: My fondest memories of working at the private club is we had a Christmas party and we were doing karaoke, and at the end of the night when everybody was absolutely hammered, we sang Friends in Low Places.
0: Oh yeah.
2: And that was so much fun.
0: Oh yeah. That's another one.
2: Yeah.
0: That was in there. God, now I didn't print the list. I didn't print the list, but Friends in Low Places was there.
2: Well, I've been drunk lots of times and I've sang drunk lots of times, so I probably know them all.
0: Yeah, it seems like I don't even think I needed the list really, but Friends in Low Places was high on the list.
6: Friends
0: songs you love to hear or sing while drunk.
1: I mean, Don't Stop Believing. Yeah, that's a big one.
2: If you're, I guess with a little bit of an older crowd, they like to do one bourbon, one scotch, one beer.
0: That was number four. Yeah. Oh, you guys, you're...
2: I've been drunk a lot.
0: You're a drunk. Jeez, I didn't know you were a drunk you were. I had no idea. I mean, we knew because you like that playlist that was like for sluts and hoes and all that. So we knew that part.
2: I used to be a lot of fun.
0: Yeah, well, this job will beat it right out of you.
2: You're working on it.
0: See how you'd have felt about this. Now, when this song came out, I was around 1991, I believe. And there was a bar called On the Fringe. It had a golf theme. I think this is the place that did it. Anyway, every night, because this song was so hot, a song would play from Garth Brooks, then Friends in Low Places, then another song from Garth Brooks, then Friends in Low Places again, then a song, then Friends in Low Places again. Every other song was this.
2: Do they still do that?
0: They should.
2: If they do, I'm going there.
0: They really should. Yeah, I was totally into it because I liked the song so much, and I liked Garth Brooks so much. I saw him in concert with Biggie. One of the best nights of my life.
2: I'm so jealous of that.
0: No, it was great. I mean, he really puts on a good show.
2: And I think he's one of the artists that has really held out on streaming. Because you can't, that song, that Friends in Low Places, you cannot stream it.
0: Is that right? You can't stream that song
2: still?
0: At least
2: not to my knowledge. He has other songs that are streaming, but that one, if you want to hear it, you can find like illegally uploaded versions on YouTube, but I don't think that one is streamable.
0: He at one point at least, he was very anti putting his stuff out there for streaming. Shane, you're talking about popular songs when drunk. Go ahead.
7: Yeah, so I was stationed in Germany, and every German fest you go to, no matter what town I was in, they would always play Country Roads, and all the Germans would stand up on their tables and sing Country Roads. Yes. They love that song.
2: That's great.
7: Over there.
0: Even the Germans enjoyed Take Me Home, Country Roads. It is fantastic. Take me home. When drunk. Or sober. I like it, period.
2: The one, you know, Sweet Caroline is the one I can't stand.
0: What?
1: You're wild for that.
2: Like I said, I worked at a private club and we did a lot of weddings. And when you've heard every single wedding for multiple weekends in a row and they're just drunk people just screaming it. At every single wedding they play it. There's never been a wedding where they haven't, since the song came out.
0: I do love it. I do love it. And, you know, you do that. Bom, bom,
1: that's
0: bom.
1: The best part.
0: That is. Yeah. Sometimes I play it in the gym and we'll be, you know, either sweating on the treadmill or I'm, you know, slinging some iron around. Doesn't matter. That's what I do. All right, fine. Yeah, I'm not a hero. I just sling iron every single day. And when it comes to that part, I will go, bop, bop, bop.
2: And everybody applauds. And
0: love it. Yeah, it's absolutely fantastic. Let's see. The note here, this is entertainment news as well, and it has to do with major artists and big songs. It's Post Malone. He went ahead and postponed or canceled a bunch of dates. We talked about him Friday, that the stadium tour was not selling well. Now he's pushed a lot of the dates later.
2: He did say he is postponing to work on his new album, which I think is the point, because he hasn't released any new music since the last tour. And the last tour was with Jelly Roll. And this one is with Jelly Roll. It's the same tour. And I think people are like, I'm not paying to see the same exact show.
0: So do you think it is all about the new album, or really is it just like embarrassment because it's not selling?
1: It's embarrassment, 100%.
2: I think he'll sell better if he does have a new album, because I wouldn't want to go see the exact same show.
0: Right.
2: And he has no new music, so.
0: And nobody has any money. You know, like gas prices. You know what gas prices are. They're through the roof.
2: Yeah.
0: I just read that gas prices are possibly going to hit an all-time high. Highest it ever got was an average of $5.01 in America during the Russia-Ukraine war when it first started 4 or 5 years ago. 4 years ago, I believe. And it got to $5.01 at a national average. Now here it's up to like $4.37 nationally. Here locally it's about $4.10. I paid $4.19 for it the other day.
2: Oh.
0: Whew, had to. I mean, gaslight was on. That's when I was heavily into EV. I was heavily into electric vehicles. That I'm thinking, I don't want to have. I mean, I was filling up, cost me, you know, to fill up that minivan, $75. And I thought I could have saved that with an EV.
2: Yeah. And you know what? They're only getting higher. So it's not too late to get the electric vehicle.
0: Well, it's not. But will gas prices, I don't know if they'll, you know, they go up really fast. They come down really slowly from what they say. And it's still, who knows how long the war is going to go and all those things. I don't like it, obviously. But that's what people are spending their money on, gas. They can't go to these concerts. Zayn Malik canceled his concerts also. He postponed.
2: Yeah, he's always got something going on.
0: But I do think it's about, they're just not selling their tickets.
1: Look, most of the time, unless it's a well-known illness or a well-known personal tragedy, if somebody cancels an arena tour, it's because ticket sales are not well.
2: And how many artists can really sell out arenas? Not many.
1: Post Malone was one of the ones who I thought could.
0: Yeah.
1: But maybe he just started feeling himself too much. I don't know.
2: Well, I think you have to chill a little bit. Like Bruno Mars, for instance, he released his first album in like 10 years and he's going on this big tour and he's filling up every single arena because he hasn't been on tour in a while.
0: Yeah.
2: But Post Malone was just on tour. You know, I think you got to give people a little break.
0: Yeah.
2: Because you got to make them miss you a little bit.
0: Agreed. Because, yeah, you're exactly right. Was it Cyndi Lauper? How do you feel about this? She was doing a show. I guess she's got a residency in Las Vegas. And she was doing a show, and she was telling a lot of stories between the songs. She was talking a lot. And somebody started heckling her, like, play the music. You know, I want to hear the song. So she cursed at them.
8: Anyway, it inspired this song that I'm going to sing for you now. And it was about the time that I lived. I don't know what the f*** is saying, hon. Please remember where you are. Okay? Because if you're trying to shade me, I'm going to come for you. I'm from Brooklyn. Okay, and if I want to talk, I will do a tap dance if I Sorry. But anyway, this is another one of those stories from my when I was born. When I was eight, I had a friend.
0: So now she starts singing.
8: With a pirate smile. Make believe and play pretend we were.
0: I do not love all the talking between songs.
2: Oh, see, I was going to say, I liked the talking better than what she was singing there. Just keep talking.
0: Well, she's getting a little long in the tooth.
1: Yeah.
0: She can't hit the notes like she used to.
2: That's probably why she's talking. Because the singing puts more strain on your vocal cords. She's probably just taking a little rest.
0: You know, someone told me I'm having an issue with my vocal cords now, as you know. Mm-hmm. And someone told me if you whisper, it's worse for your vocal cords than just talking. You're nodding.
2: You didn't learn that in Glee Club?
0: I did not.
2: They didn't make you take a vocal health unit?
0: They did not.
2: Oh, no.
1: They didn't care about health back then.
2: That's right.
0: Do you know how I got into Glee Club?
2: You accidentally walked into the wrong room?
0: Oh, sort of. The Miss Qualls, who was a phenomenal Glee Club instructor, came around and went from class to class when I was in the seventh grade and said, we need Glee Clubbers, especially baritones for next year. And I was getting ready to take a test in health class. I thought, well, let me get out of this test. I'll go down there. So I go down to Ms. Qualls' room where she's got the piano. And she said, all right, you need to sing to take a test to see if you've got the right voice. And I said, Ms. Qualls, I can't sing. I'm not going to sing. She goes, get out. Get out right now. Okay. I was like, okay. So I left. I went back. I took the test. The next year, I was in Glee Club. Apparently, just darkening the door with my shadow was enough to get me in Glee. That's how badly they needed baritones. So I got in there, and the next first day of class, I said, Miss Qualls, there must be some mistake. If you remember a few months ago, I was in here. I didn't sing. She shut me down, and she said to everyone, I don't care if you sang or you didn't sing. You're in this class. Get to your spot. And that began a 5-year run as one of the greatest Glee Clubbers in Blue Comet history.
2: Yeah. Mm-hmm. Mm-hmm.
0: You know this. And each time I was asked to sing close to her, I mummed along very, very quietly. Why? I can't sing.
2: I mean, a lot of the guys that join into the, you know, the school chorus, they're just, a lot of them are there for the free A or because they want to be surrounded by ladies all day.
0: Okay. There were a lot of ladies and a lot of the guys said, you're gay for being in chorus. And I said, first of all, it's against my will. I didn't even sing for it. And secondly, I did like to be around the ladies that were
2: I think that's actually pretty not gay.
0: Do you?
2: Like, yeah, that you want to be around ladies all day.
0: Thank you.
1: No, it's gay.
0: All right.
1: The singing is gay.
0: All right.
1: Don't give them false hope.
2: Were there gay guys in my chorus class? Absolutely. But were there others?
0: Oh, yes.
2: Yes.
0: Yeah, well, there are gay guys in every class. I mean,
2: exactly.
0: You know, I mean, they're gay guys. And so, but being down there at that era, got you made fun of pretty good. So I had to keep a stiff upper lip. And who was laughing when we went to Disney World and got Superior?
1: And everybody at you.
0: Who still has his cup and his cummerbund? I do. The cup, I mean the trophy that says superior, and my cummerbund that I wore, my paisley, at Disney World. Coming up here on the Two Guys and Chris Show, Retail Roundup. Which will you miss more, Spirit Airlines or Ask.com? It's my homepage. I was really upset when I saw it was going away. That's next. Two Guys Named Chris.
9: Two Guys Named Chris. On Facebook, Twitter, Instagram. 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It's the most wanted show on the planet. Two Guys Named Chris on 92.3 The River.
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0: I guess this retail roundup has a lot to do with the airlines. There was a plane, it's not retail related, but a United flight had a scare on its way into San Diego, coming from San Francisco. They had a drone strike it at about 3,000 feet as it was preparing to land. Of course, that should never happen, I would imagine. They got to get it out of the way. There's actual audio of the pilot saying to air traffic control, yeah, I think we hit a drone.
15: Designated air, roger, straight ahead to spot one and when their contact ramp.
16: Yeah, put it to spot one and then contact ramp. And we hit drone at around probably at around 3,000 feet, red drone now heading west.
15: Do you have like an approximate size or how many engines or style or anything like that?
16: It was so small, I couldn't tell. It was red. It was shiny. I could tell it.
15: That's fine, thank you.
0: A red, shiny drone hit that plane at 3,000 feet. They're taking that seriously, as you can imagine, because that's a major safety risk. I remember when drones first started. Yeah, here I am, ho-hum, whatever.
2: These will be gone soon.
0: I was like, what's the big deal? Who cares? And now, of course, they're so, like, they get in the way. They can be used as weapons. They're now delivering pizzas and prescriptions and stuff like that.
2: That's what I want to know. Whose drone is this?
0: Well, they've got to. Don't you have to register your drone?
1: You do.
0: I thought. Mm-hmm. Even if they're small?
1: I mean, I think to an extent, like if depending on how big it is, possibly you have to register it.
0: Yeah.
1: To fly.
2: Probably also depends on I would think the range too, because if I can only go over to my neighbor's house with it, I mean. Mm-hmm.
0: That's an airport. So, they were coming into San Diego. Clearly the guy's in the wrong for having his drone out there. And I wonder is that a big air traffic control mistake to not see it, or is it so small that you wouldn't see it?
2: That's what I'm saying. I mean, I thought that a lot of with air traffic control, aren't they relying on like the plane's technology too? If the drone isn't reciprocating any information, maybe they just don't know it's there.
0: Perhaps. I guess that's probably the case. My guess is they didn't know it was there. Is that something you would like to have as a toy, a drone?
2: I don't know. I've been trying to think of like what the best purpose for it would be for entertainment, and I don't know what I would do with it.
0: Well, great photography, I guess. Or video. Like you could take it up and
2: if I don't know.
0: It's pretty amazing. Of course, BB Shea and I are sports fans, and when you see shots like over a golf course or flying into a football stadium, sometimes I'll think, "Oh, that's a drone, and that's cool."
2: I just thought of what I could use my drone for. If there's drama going on in the neighborhood, I can use my drone to figure out what the drama is instead of going outside and like pretending to sweep the driveway.
0: Then you'll know.
2: Mm-hmm.
0: I do know that some women have been upset because they've been sunbathing on their back patio and had drones come over and hover a little bit and that kind of stuff.
2: Yeah.
0: In years past. Airplane Shane will give us the answer. Airplane Shane, what about this drone at the airport in San Diego? Your thoughts?
17: Well, first off, the drones are regulated by weight as to how big they can be and if they have to be registered or not.
0: Mm-hmm.
17: So a larger drone, you'd have to register with the FAA and the FCC. And then second, the maximum allowable altitude for any drone that's like we would fly is 700 feet.
0: Okay.
17: So the guy was way out of bounds.
0: Yeah, wow. 3,000 feet, yeah. Will they be able, do you think, if it's small, will they be able to ever find out whose drone it was?
17: From 3,000 feet, there'll be nothing left of the drone. By the time the impact hits it, it makes it to the ground, there'll be nothing left.
0: Yeah.
17: Sure.
0: And how bad of a catastrophe could it have been? Could it have been like sucked up into the engine and caused a major problem?
17: Absolutely, yeah. If it were to go into the inlet of the engine, it could case the engine out or hit a windshield. All kinds of bad damage. Yeah, it's very dangerous.
0: Yeah, that's why they're investigating this. Thank you, Airplane Shane. That answered a lot of our questions. Knows his stuff, obviously. Couldn't call him Airplane Shane unless he knew
1: exactly
0: his stuff. And we know this. The other airlines, dude, I'm sure you've heard, Spirit Airlines has shut down after 34 years. Fuel costs is basically what they're saying.
1: I don't like this, man. We need to keep Spirit around.
0: I flew Spirit one time to Orlando for Disney and had a fine experience.
1: Yeah.
0: It was a good experience and a low price.
1: You know, I find most airlines, I don't know why people complain about them. Most airline experiences are okay.
0: Mm-hmm.
1: You know, it just depends on the price of the ticket or what you get when you buy a ticket. But, you know, Spirit for a cheap price, it's not a bad experience. They still hold, like, the safety to the same exact standards as an American or a Southwest.
0: Yeah. I mean, it's cheaper, so I guess you lose some perks, but when I flew it, if you had told me I was on United, I would have said, okay, yeah. Who knows? I was surprised it had been around 34 years.
1: That was kind of surprising, too.
0: I thought it was pretty new, Spirit Airlines. They are saying, Red Rachel caught this, you get on air once in a while. Now, I've never really seen this, somebody get angry on an airplane, you know? This is a Spirit airline, for instance, a passenger on Spirit who just before the plane took off said, excuse me, sir, I need to exit the plane. Well, something like that.
3: Get me the f*** off the plane! You ought to be pitching to me! You will see me confess! You will!
0: Excuse me? If there's an issue, I need to exit the plane.
2: I think she wanted to get off the plane.
0: Do you know my take on this? If I saw that on a plane, I'd want off the plane too because I would just assume the plane was going to crash.
1: Yes.
0: When someone makes a scene like that, I always think, it's got bad juju on it.
2: Yeah. Something's wrong with the left phalange, you know?
0: Something's wrong, yes. And I want off this plane. I loved her spirit.
3: Get me the f*** off this
0: They're saying now that people like that will now be on Southwest or United or American or Delta. And then you've got, you know, Spirit absorbed those people for the rest of us. And now they're going to be
2: in the general
0: in
2: public.
0: In Gen Pop. Mm-hmm. Yeah. That's exactly right. I was a little sad to see it also because it felt like that was a necessary thing. I was sort of glad, though, that the government didn't swoop in and buy it.
2: That would have ruined it.
0: No point in doing that.
2: And
0: anyway.
2: I think B.B. Shea recently called it the Waffle House in the sky.
1: Waffle House with wings.
2: With wings. Yeah. Okay.
1: I feel safe on a Spirit plane. I really do.
2: If something happens, like if somebody were to cause a scene like
1: try
2: that,
1: to do something malicious.
2: I feel like the other passengers would be way willing to throw hands.
1: 100%.
0: More so than on United.
1: American, or anything like that.
0: You're right. Spirit. Tough. They're gritty.
1: Yes, they are. Mm-hmm. Yes.
0: Made it longer than they thought they would, apparently. But I wish they were still in business. Ask.com, formerly Ask Jeeves, has gone out of business. Shuttered for the last time. I used to ask Jeeves all sorts of questions. He'd come out. And y'all know Ask Jeeves?
1: Oh, yeah. Loved Ask Jeeves.
2: I'm not old enough to remember that.
1: You don't know Jeeves.
2: No,
1: Jeeves.
2: I know it is Ask.com, and I thought Ask.com went away years ago. I didn't know it still existed.
0: Oh, you didn't even. I thought it was my homepage.
2: Yeah.
0: Am I the only one? Yeah, I guess Google. You know, we used to, when the internet first became a thing, it wasn't. What was the one that was, still there? It's not Bing. What's the one that's
1: like, Yahoo?
0: Yahoo. We'd go to Yahoo and ask it a question or whatever, or ask Jeeves. And Jeeves would come out and be like, hey, let me give you an answer, you know. And there was a dog. At one point, a dog would. Yeah, when we used to, I'd start typing a letter, and a dog would appear on the screen. Hey, are you typing a letter? Let me give you some hints on how to do the punctuation and everything. Well, now, of course, all that's gone, and you can use AI for any of that. You know, I think Ask.com was saying it was fighting against Google, a losing battle. And then when ChatGPT came along.
2: Yeah, you got nothing.
0: But the very first time, there was a guy that worked here named Neil. Remember him?
1: Yes.
0: Prickly, but great.
1: Mm-hmm.
0: And I was on Yahoo, and he said, do me a favor, type into your browser, to which I said, what's a browser? And he said, type in Google. And I did it, and the logo came up for Google. And it was so much fun. He said, make it your homepage. And it's been that ever since.
2: Life-changing.
0: It was life-changing. I mean, I don't know why Google was so much better than Yahoo, but it was. I mean, they're almost the same.
2: Well, you know, I've had people try to tell me to use different search engines that don't track your searches and all that. There's like DuckDuckGo. My only problem is the results you get are not as good. And I'm sorry.
0: You don't think?
2: I would love privacy, but the results you get are not the same, and they're not what you're looking for.
0: You want to get Jeeves back in here. Jeeves would never share your information.
2: Yeah, Jeeves back in here, whoever that is.
0: Oh, he'd walk onto the screen?
1: Yeah. Yes.
0: He was like a little butler, he'd say, and had a monocle and be like, let me look that up for you. I guess we didn't need all that, you know? You're right. I tried DuckDuckGo. It was my Newsmax Fox News phase, and I was like, you know? And you're right. It didn't have the same didn't have the same flair, I guess. I guess since I've got an iPhone, it's Safari I use.
2: Yeah, I like Safari. I think it gives you good results.
0: I do too. Down goes, that's retail. Down goes Spirit Airlines. Down goes ask.com. Coming up here, Two Guys Named Chris Show. Jimmy Kimmel is getting backlash again for a joke he told before something tragic happened. There's another one. Another one. Has nothing to do with the correspondence. That's next. Two Guys Named Chris Show.
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0: It's Rudy Giuliani. We have his story coming up. By the way, Red Rachel was just asking me about my daughter's prom. We went and took pictures. Parents go and take pictures at the prom. And again, here's what a great parent I am. She came down the stairs in this gorgeous dress carrying flowers. And I said, where are you going? What's going on here?
1: You got plans tonight?
0: Yeah, so then my wife says, of course, we're taking her to the prom. Or she went with friends. And then she went with like a group of girls. I guess that's what people are doing now. And because she had a boyfriend at one point, but they are no longer. So she went with a group of friends. And so we go and meet her there and take pictures and so forth. Very nice. And so then I said, well, are you coming home tonight, or is like a group of girls going to be at one house? And she said, well, obviously I'm coming home. I have the SAT at 7:45 in the morning. And I said, well, I said, news to me. I didn't know you had the SAT. You know, this is, and my wife says she's been studying for it for weeks. And I was like, not in front of me. She went, I don't know anything about this. Yeah. So she did. She had the SAT the very next day.
2: It's terrible timing.
0: Terrible. You know what else she said? When y'all, maybe the SAT was like this when you took it. Now, when I took it, which I told my daughter, we had a pencil and we had to color in the bubbles. Mm-hmm. You know, that's how, is that how y'all did it?
1: That's how I did
2: it. Yeah.
0: Now it's on computer. And she went and there was a computer.
1: No.
0: And in fact, if you do poorly on the first, let's say, math section, it throws you into a different, what they call pod, for the second section, and the questions are easier.
1: What?
0: Yeah. And so apparently there's some controversy about this because, for instance, my daughter, who's not very good at math, said she took the first section, did not feel good about it. Then the second math section popped up, and it was like 2 + 4 = And she said, I must have been really bad on the first section. And apparently kids who do know what they're doing are mad at this because it's not weighted heavily enough against you. I didn't know that was a thing.
2: So is the SAT still important, I guess?
1: No.
2: Because I did not need it to go to college. I took it, but it was not necessary for me.
0: Some colleges require it. Most don't.
1: Yeah, I don't think... If you're going to go to like an Ivy League school, yeah. But I think most colleges don't really take it that much into consideration. I mean, I went to a college where it didn't matter. Mm-hmm. I put like C for every answer because I got to take it for free.
0: How did you get that?
1: The school I went to that let you take it once for free. And if you didn't like your score, you could pay to take it again.
0: I see.
1: But I think when I took it, like everybody took it that day. I think I had already been accepted into college. So
0: it was not necessary for you to even take it.
1: With the school I went to, I think you had to upload either your ACT score or your SAT score. I had already taken the ACT. So I just uploaded that, got accepted, and took the SAT for fun.
0: Well, now a lot of schools, you know, when I was a kid, your SAT was part of it. It was your grade point average, your extracurricular activity, your letters of recommendation. You had to write an essay. And then, your SAT score. It was a big deal. So what'd you make on the SAT?
1: I don't even know. It was not impressive.
0: 1120.
2: Oh, okay.
1: Mine was just lower than that.
0: That's right.
2: I think I did like a 1200 or something.
0: You didn't get a
2: 1200. I swear I did, man.
0: You didn't get a 1200. I got an 1120. I know you did.
2: Well, clearly I'm smarter than you.
1: Yeah, remember, he got Wordle in like 3 the other day.
0: Exactly. I got it in 4. What was the best score you could get?
2: Isn't it like a 15 or a 1600?
0: Well, in my day, it was 1600.
2: Yeah.
0: I believe by the time you came along, it was 2400.
1: What?
0: I mean, there was a time when it was 2400, yes. But what I'm told when I mention SAT scores is nobody cares about your SAT score. No. Who cares about what it is?
1: That's what I think.
0: I'm an adult who continues to remember his SAT score. I think they've gotten rid of it in a lot of college situations because kids have trouble testing and that kind of stuff, you know, or so that's what they peddle. I think it's a softening of society yet again.
2: I mean, I think if you have a pulse, they'll let you into college.
1: Pretty much.
2: Yeah.
1: It's more about your extracurriculars these days. When I was in, they were like, you need to volunteer. You need to have all these hours, all these different variety of hours.
0: Yeah.
1: If you had work experience, that was good. They don't even care about your grades.
0: College is a for-profit, money-making machine. And, you know, again, when I was in school, they used to say, well, that first semester, they'll weed you out. Now they don't want to weed you out. They want to keep you so they can get your money over and over and over again. That's exactly what has happened. An event, this is political now in nature. President Trump apparently raised some eyebrows. He was playing other end of the spectrum, not young people. He was at a senior event where senior citizens were. He was trying to, a retirement community, trying to drum up support for other candidates who are running in the midterm election, and started by playing Live and Let Die as his intro music. Live and let die. The Guns N' Roses version. Yes. And a lot of the residents were spooked.
1: You think somebody said, hey, read the room, and he was like, yeah, I did.
0: Maybe.
2: He does this stuff on purpose, too.
0: You think
2: I totally believe that he does this stuff on purpose.
0: Do you think he had something to actually do with that?
2: He is a troll, and he is hilarious, and I think he does this for fun. I think he gets bored, and he does stuff like this for fun.
1: I feel like he does that, and I think his son, Baron, contributes to some of the trolling behavior. I don't know that, but that's just my theory. He's a Gen Z, and we do like to troll. That is... That just seems on brand.
0: So you think Baron probably was like, you should play this.
2: Yeah, do this.
0: I'll do it. And this winds up playing. I thought it was probably just a mistake. I thought, you know, somebody in charge of it accidentally played this. But no, with Trump, it might be a little bit different. Maybe. You talk about trolls. I had an event. Well, I have one coming up this week, a big pickleball tournament, you know. So, you know, you've told me don't ever look at comments on the Two Guys Named Chris, whatever it might be. But the radio station put up a video of me promoting the pickleball tournament.
1: Oh, no.
0: Yeah.
1: And you looked.
0: Well, I thought, how bad could this be? I thought, how bad could
2: it
0: be?
2: It's always going to be bad.
1: No. I told you not to go on there.
2: So you could save a puppy and somebody would say something bad about you.
1: Look at his toes.
2: Yeah.
0: I did save a puppy. And look. Yeah. And that's
2: exactly
0: what I got.
2: Exactly.
0: I zoomed in on my toes. That time I was in those hot pink, that hot pink swimsuit, and we had the new puppy. All we were doing is showing the new puppy, and somebody zoomed in on my toes.
1: Disgusting.
0: And made like the eagle sound, you know, like the hawk, the screech. I know. So I'll tell you what's in the crosshairs this time. Now, look, I know I've got it. I've told you how disgusting my varicose veins are. About 5 years ago, I started getting these veins popping out on my legs. Somebody asked me, is it because I lost weight 5 years ago? It's possible. I don't know. I don't know why or how. But, you know, it looks like mounds of scrambled eggs under my skin. You've seen it.
2: Yes, I have.
0: Your thoughts on it?
2: Disgusting.
1: I haven't seen it.
0: I won't let you. sitting here right now, it would be like not that noticeable. But once I start walking or playing pickleball,
1: getting that blood pumping,
0: here they come. I mean, they're just out there to the point where I've had pickleball opponents vomit. Vomit. I was in a tournament this weekend, pickleball. Did not go well. We lost every single game. Just got the floor mopped with us. And one guy, when we played, he called me over and he said, I think we've played against each other before a few years ago. And I said, I don't think I recall it. He said, my partner only had one arm. I said, yeah. I did. That okay. Does ring a bell. And he goes, we beat you guys horribly. And I was like, you beat me badly with a partner that had one arm. He goes, oh, yeah.
1: Easily.
0: He said at one point he started playing with the nub.
2: They
1: tried
2: to
1: give you a
0: they
1: chance.
0: Taped his. He said, we were beating you all so badly, they duct taped his paddle to his nub. We still beat you.
2: We're going to have to handicap these guys somehow.
0: Something's got to be done. It was that bad. But anyway, I'm promoting. We have an event this weekend. It's a big indoor pickleball event. And so the sponsor, Corona Premier, said, shoot a video and put it out on social media. So I had someone there to shoot the video. I'm sitting on a bench. We had played. We'd warmed up and played a little bit. I didn't even think about my veins. All right. So I sit down. They record me. I say, come on out this week. All that stuff, you know. So I see it on social media. I'm on Facebook. Now, all the hating groups, the Two Guys Named Chris, P1 Nations, I've gotten rid of those. This was the radio station's Facebook page.
1: Sometimes that's where you get it the worst.
0: I didn't know that. But that is where you get it to the worst. So I see the video. I thought, I'm proud of this. Let me look at the comments. I'm sure they'll be glowing. Here's the first one. It's to the tune of a song. I'll let you guess what the song is. Take me down to the varicose city. Where the veins pop out and they ain't pretty. Oh, won't you please just wear sweats? For God's sake, just wear sweats. Yay, yay. And then everything after that is just the leg emoji over and over, like a kicking.
1: Yeah,
0: leg.
1: I give the first person credit for their creativity.
2: That's a little creative.
1: It's creative. The leg emoji, that's a cop out.
0: I was disgusted by that. And then everybody's like, scrambled eggs, you know, under the leg and all that. And it's all these comments on my leg. And I almost went on and said, people, let's pay attention here. Let's not miss the event. The event is going on this weekend. This is what we're promoting. But all anybody wanted to talk about was the leg. I got to cover it up from now. Now that made me so self-conscious, I want to get work done on my varicose veins, which is purely cosmetic and out of pocket.
1: How many people do you think were making fun of you that also have the same problem?
0: I don't know. I don't know how many. I don't see it that often. I see a few.
1: I think it's more common than you think.
0: Well, when I'm... The places I see people in shorts are like at the pool, at the pickleball court, in the gym, and I don't see it that often. But, I mean, these are people that, yeah, they're a lot of times younger than
2: me. Why don't you wear compression leg sleeves and cover them up?
0: I feel like that just screams I'm so old, you know?
2: No, young people wear them all the time. NBA players wear them.
0: Well, you're right.
2: Yeah.
0: They do. Maybe I should do that.
2: Or just like on one leg. Make a fashion statement out of it.
0: Sometimes I see NBA players doing that.
2: Mm-hmm.
0: It is an embarrassing thing. I mean, it really, I'm self-conscious about it.
2: Yeah, but you can't do anything about it, man.
0: Well, you can.
2: I mean, it's not like you did anything to, you know, have it happen.
0: Of course. That's why I thought this guy right here was so cruel. I was like, you know, here's a guy who has an issue and you're making fun of it. But then I thought, I do that to Biggie sometimes, you know, with his weight. So I can't really say anything.
2: Maybe that's why it happened. Making fun of Biggie too much.
0: Maybe I made fun of Biggie too much. And then look what happens. It comes back to bite me. He gets
2: cellulite. Your veins are varicose.
0: My veins are varicose. Yeah. They popped out. When it first started happening, I was like, I'm getting strong.
1: That's what that means.
0: But then I realized, oh, no, it's all around the shin bone. It's not like muscles are popping. I was like, oh, man, I'm getting muscles on my mind. No idea. Here's the Jimmy Kimmel story. You remember last week, Kimmel made a joke about the expected widow, Melania Trump. That was his joke. Well, 2 days later, there's a shooting at the White House Correspondents' Dinner. So a lot of people went back and said, oh, I had poor taste. This is terrible. Well, I mean, I disagreed with that because he made it 72 hours before the event. Even to Will Hardo, who is a Trump supporter, said, come on, let's don't whine about this. Come on. Now people are upset about Jimmy Kimmel. This is a joke about Rudy Giuliani.
3: That's right. America's mayor, Rudy Giuliani, rose from the grave to weigh in on the ongoing drama involving me.
4: Dad, I want you, if you don't have it, I want you to dig out the one from maybe one of the most distasteful human beings in this country, Jimmy Kimmel.
3: Oh. What was that sound? I have to say, it hurts to be called distasteful by a man who farted his own pants off in front of Borat's daughter.
0: All right. I'm no huge fan of Jimmy Kimmel, but that seemed like fair game. You know, okay, he puts a video of Rudy Giuliani. Now, today it's been announced Giuliani is in critical condition in the hospital, and nobody knows why.
1: I feel really bad, too, because I just last night watched an episode of South Park with Rudy Giuliani in it.
0: And they made fun of Rudy Giuliani.
1: And they're making fun of him there.
0: He's 81, and his spokesperson said he's a fighter. No details on his prognosis or even what happened. I haven't even seen what happened to him. He's just in critical but stable condition in the hospital, according to the Associated Press. Now people are saying, you monster, to Jimmy Kimmel. But he did it again.
1: He's cursing people.
0: I was going to say, every time he jokes about somebody, something happens.
1: He's got some kind of witchcraft going on.
0: This is the second time this has happened now. And people are like, how dare you? But that's what he does. You know, he makes fun of people. So I don't hold this one against him either.
2: No.
0: And I don't know that he's going to have to. This one, it's Giuliani. He's 81. I don't know that he's going to have to defend himself against this one. Do you think?
2: No, I don't think so.
0: He had to defend himself against the shooting thing.
1: And Rudy Giuliani was talking about Jimmy Kimmel first in this scenario. So I feel like it's a legit clap back, and he can say whatever he wants.
0: I agree. I'm with you. But we'll see if anything picks up. I don't think so. But it's possible he'll have to say something about it on his show. The other note from social media, you heard the one guy who got after me for the veins. And that, by the way, that really blew up. There's a lot of comments on there now. And no one defending my veins. No one. No one. So now there is a P1 listener who has done what so many of these people have done. You remember last week we played a couple of songs that were made out of dialogue that was typed, like it was dialogue of emails or text, and they become songs. There are AI apps that will make them into songs. So someone went to our two guys named Chris, P1 Nation group, got comments made about members of this show and made it into a song. This is the song generated by AI about this show. It's actually really appropriate, too, because one of the lines is, how come Biggie's not there today?
1: Oh.
0: You can listen for that one.

0: All right. It's catchy. Let's give
1: that
0: it
1: that. That was a great sounds song.
0: Good. Let's give it that.
1: Well, yeah, can we download
0: it? Well, yeah, nice. You like it. Yeah,
1: the only that was
0: hot.
1: Fantastic.
0: The only yeah. thing good about it is Red Ratchel. Yeah. She's hot. It's the only thing about AI. It doesn't know. It's Ratchel. Red Ratchel is hot. What is it? Why the hell is Biggie not there today? Good question.
2: Yeah. Still trying to figure that out.
0: The answer? Cellulitis. I should make a song called Cellulitis and put it up there on AI. It's very catchy, isn't it?
2: It is.
0: I mean, I'm gonna be sitting here singing it all day long. Like, and I'm not rich. Yes, I'll talk about a water feature. I am not rich.
2: You can keep lying to us all you want.
0: Yes,
2: pal.
0: I am. I have a lanai. I would not claim to be rich. But because of this lame-ass show, we get that. That is now what's being done on AI. So, you know that the Oscars just changed their rules so that AI doesn't have any part of it. You have to prove you're a human and you wrote the movie. AI is not, you can't use any AI.
2: It's stupid, but it makes sense.
1: It
2: makes
1: good,
2: sense.
1: Yeah.
0: But you know, if you're a screenwriter, could they tell if you got help from AI? Were you like, here's my idea, help me write
2: I
0: a couple
2: don't
0: of things?
2: Think part of screenwriters would use AI.
0: I don't either. But up and coming screenwriters, would they?
2: Maybe.
0: A 23-year-old screenwriter?
1: I would.
0: It's possible. It's possible they would do that. Coming up here on the Two Guys and Christian legal question. This would be one for Lisa Lanier. Man goes to dog park. His dog impregnates a female dog. Does he have any obligation now to help with the birthing of the puppies? Because the female dog's owner says he does. That's next. Two Guys and Chris Show.
3: 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And let's not forget Dolly Parton and... wait a minute. Never mind. Two Guys Named Chris right here on 92.3 The River.
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3: There's something to be said about great pairs. You know, peanut butter and jelly, Batman and Robin, Jack and Coke. And let's not forget Dolly Parton and... wait a minute. Never mind. Two guys named Chris right here on 92.3 The River.
0: As we welcome you back to the Two Guys Named Chris, a couple of emails. Now, I don't know if this is true or not. Eddie says the 2400 scale for the SAT was between 2005 and 16. Is that when you graduated?
20: I graduated in 2010, yeah.
0: That means B.B. Shea's real score versus scores of 1600 being the highest is more like 800 to 850. I don't know.
20: They should have told me that before the test. Maybe I would have tried a little harder.
0: Then he says, and again, I'm not his words, not mine, the man went to Western Carolina, for God's sake. That's Catamount.
20: Look, Western Carolina does offer $500 a semester tuition. So,
0: is that
15: Whoa.
0: Right?
20: They
15: that
20: did.
15: Five?
20: They did at one point right after I left.
0: $500 a semester tuition.
20: Yeah,
0: my goodness,
20: it's a great institution.
0: It
20: yeah.
0: is. Well, you're sporting your Catamount
20: yeah,
0: purple
20: man.
0: In here on
20: I'm
0: front.
20: A proud alumni.
0: I love it.
20: Yeah,
0: I believe it's alumnus. My my teacher who was so particular about how you wrote news copy, the word alumnus and alumni, he had a big problem with too. Alumnus is like singular.
20: Singular alumni is
0: alumni plural. Is like plural. But that's Western Carolina for you.
20: Well, I am proud.
21: You learn the important stuff there.
0: That's right.
20: I'm a proud alumni along with the other alumni.
0: Exactly. Point being, it's hard for me to say it, but now that you've gotten rid of Dim, you may be the smartest person on that show. I don't know that. I don't know that that's true. Also, Liz says, ignore people talking about your varicose veins. As long as they're not a risk to your health, I wouldn't worry about them. To quote the great Taylor Swift, people throw rocks at things that shine. I love that. I'm going to use that.
21: Good. Yeah.
0: People throw rocks at things that shine.
21: Period.
20: Do they? It really doesn't make any sense.
0: If Taylor says it, I believe it.
20: Sure.
21: People like to skip rocks on the water.
0: On the water.
21: Yeah, it's kind of sort of shiny.
0: People throw rocks at things that
21: she
0: shine.
21: Also said shake it off. You know?
0: Yes, she did. Yes, she. Mm-hmm. And she uses her God, I heard her this weekend saying something about she would read a bunch of criticism online, and then it would fuel her hatred to make the songs that she made. That's Taylor for you. You know, she's always turning that kind of stuff into, like, she said Blank Space, the song Blank Space, came from people criticizing all the boyfriends that she had.
21: Yeah, lots of boyfriends.
0: So she said, there's a blank space for you, and your name can go here. That's Taylor for you. She just takes it and uses it, her hate, and uses it.
21: She said, haters gonna hate.
0: That's a quote from her as well. B.B. Shea said, I was interested in this, and I like it. He would, the other day I was eating an apple and offered him one. He said, do you like a soft apple or a hard apple? I said, God, hard. Come on. I mean, a crunchy apple. And B.B. Shea said, if you'd said soft, I would have had to end our relationship right now. That's it.
21: I guess we're not friends anymore.
0: Can you like a soft apple?
21: A little bit soft.
20: No, man. I'd eat that crack whenever I bite into it.
21: They taste better when they've gotten just a little bit past that.
20: No, they don't.
0: I disagree. I agree with B.B. Shea.
20: Yeah.
0: You got to have. I don't know anybody, in fact, except you. That likes it. I like that crunch. Yeah, it's got to be like.
20: And the bringing it off the rind. Hell yeah.
0: And then you said, Red Rachel said, at the same token, you would unfriend anybody that likes soggy cereal, that they don't like the crunch right out of them.
21: I always thought I would. I just found out that both of my best friends like their cereal soggy, and it was really awkward.
0: I don't think I've ever heard anybody say that either.
21: They're like, my best friend for 10 plus years, I have watched her put milk in cereal and wait.
0: No.
21: She doesn't put her spoon in and start eating right away. She'll, you know, wait for it to absorb the milk.
0: Ooh.
21: Yeah.
0: Those first few bites after the cereal goes on top, fantastic. You know, I've heard that a little hack for you, B.B. Shea. Some people like to now have cereal with ice cream. Like they'll pour.
20: That's a great move.
0: Yeah, you do. And let it melt a little bit.
20: Yes.
0: And then put the ice cream on top of this, like vanilla ice cream and cereal.
20: I love that.
0: I mean, it's very, very unhealthy.
20: Yeah, but cereal's unhealthy.
0: Cereal is unhealthy.
21: That's what I was going to say. Like, it doesn't have enough sugar in it.
0: If you ask a dietitian which cereal on the cereal aisle is healthy for you, he'll say, none. Not me. Even grape nuts, nothing. God, grape nuts was the most boring cereal in the world.
20: Too.
0: God. And I tried to like it at one point. It's terrible. There's Kellogg's just announced they're starting to put toys back in, a little prize back in cereal.
21: Wow.
0: For the first time in almost 15 years. Now, and well, you all can speak to this. When I grew up, there was a toy in almost every cereal box. Did you know that? Is that what they do that?
21: That wasn't really, I think every now and then, but that had already fallen out of favor when I was growing up.
0: I mean, it was a cheap little piece of plastic or something, but it was like a little toy dinosaur. Did you have that, BB?
20: Oh, yeah. We didn't even want the cereal. We just wanted
0: the
20: toy.
0: Yeah. We'd always reach to the bottom of the box to get the toy. And then Cracker Jack had a little something. You ever?
20: Oh, yeah, with the little, like sticker prize, or something sticker. Like that. Yeah.
0: They had a little prize in there, too. Well, Kellogg's is bringing that back because cereal is falling out of favor. Probably because people don't think it's helping anymore for their kids and so forth, like orange juice, which we discussed last week. But they're bringing that back. I had a friend once. I was at his house, like a sleepover. We were about 14, I guess. My friend Brian Thomas, we'd watch the horror movies in his basement.
20: That's right.
0: He didn't have any milk, and he put water on top of the cereal. And I didn't do it, but he said it's not bad.
20: That's a struggle meal right there.
0: Big time.
21: You ever do juice in cereal?
0: No.
21: That's good.
20: Look, orange juice and Cinnamon Toast Crunch, great combo.
0: That's good.
20: Yes, it is.
0: But water, I mean, we should have milk.
21: Just eat it dry. It's okay.
0: I ate it dry. He said it's not bad, but that doesn't seem right.
20: No,
0: I don't even like skim milk on cereal. That's too thin and wispy, you know. But you know what I did? My mother, she's talking about sugar and cereals, we had Frosted Flakes, my favorite. I also liked Corn Pops, but Frosted Flakes I loved. And I would put the Frosted Flakes in, and then like 3 or 4 spoonfuls of sugar on top of that.
21: Oh, goodness. Okay.
0: Yeah.
21: I used to do, when I thought this was healthy, but it's not, I would do Corn Flakes. I'd put a little Splenda on there and cut up bananas and put it on. And it was a good contrasting texture.
0: Yeah.
21: And I thought it was better for me, but there's really, like you said, there's no healthy cereal.
0: When I put the spoonfuls of sugar on top of the cereal, by the end there, you know, when it was nothing but milk left, the bottom was just a dredge of sugar grains.
21: And I would drink it.
0: I would spoon out all the sugar. I would have spoonfuls of sugar and milk and then finally just drink it. God, I love my childhood. Fantastic. Jay, you're talking about cereals now. Go ahead.
1: In the year 2000, when the Sacagawea dollar coins came out, Cheerios was putting one in every one of their cereal boxes.
0: Really?
1: And they were struck with a little different dye than the rest of the coin. So if you can find one of those original Sacagawea Cheerio dollars, they're going for up to $18,000.
0: Wow! And it was in every box of cereal. What kind of cereal did you say?
1: Cheerios.
0: Cheerios.
1: We got one. Yeah, we saved one for each one of our three kids, and they're like in their late 20s, early 30s now, and none of them can find theirs.
21: Oh, oh no.
0: Man. God, I was going to say, you should sell those, and they can't find them. Oh, man. You never know, do you? Thank you very much, Jay. I really appreciate it.
20: That's like, who knew Pokemon cards would be so, you know, valuable now?
0: Now, I was watching CBS Sunday Morning yesterday, and I know that's the second time I've said that.
20: Mm-hmm.
0: Yes, I'm a man in my 50s. That's what we do.
20: Hey, look.
0: All right? We go to the store. We buy a Chuck roast. We make the roast. And then we try to figure out how to combat our varicose veins.
20: Exactly. Mm-hmm. Yeah.
0: We get off the pickleball court. We go watch CBS Sunday.
21: Day in the life.
0: That's right. So they did a thing on, it was about Pez. You know, the Pez dispenser? Mm-hmm. And here's the most collectible Pez dispenser. They made one. President Kennedy was visiting a foreign country. I don't know which country. It may have been Germany. Anyway, he was visiting, and they made a special Pez dispenser with Pez inside for him. In fact, I think they came up with Pez in Germany. And it had a white donkey head cap on it. That was the cap of the Pez dispenser. The only one they ever made, like one or two, period. So they gave that to President Kennedy. But the rule for presidents was you're not allowed to accept food from foreign nations, at least at that time. So they sent it back. And that wound up being sold, and there's one out there. And a collector bought it from whoever had it for $10,000 40 years ago, and he's had it all this time. So he bought this, and there's only one. And it had the donkey head on it because, of course, Kennedy was a Democrat. Mm-hmm. And that's the reason they made it. So this guy's like, I'll never part with this. I have no idea what I could get for it, but I paid $10,000 for it. But I'll bet you you'd get $1 million.
20: Oh, absolutely.
0: Don't you think?
20: Especially if it was like for Kennedy or have any relation to Kennedy?
0: According to the news, it was. They gave it to Kennedy, and the Kennedy presidency, the administration, sent it back because he wasn't allowed to eat the Pez. And so they sent the whole thing back. And it went, somehow got out into the public and was sold for $10,000.
20: I had something similar happen to me. I had a very valuable thing that I sold.
0: What did you have?
20: I didn't know it was valuable. There's an artist named Frank Ocean. He's like an R&B singer.
0: Mm-hmm.
20: And he released a vinyl record of one of his albums. This was 2017, maybe.
0: Mm-hmm.
20: And I was up early, and it was Black Friday, and they sold the album. I did not know that there was only like 100 of them made.
0: Mm-hmm.
20: And I opened it, listened to it, and then sold it one day. And come to find out, that record unopened is probably worth like 10 grand.
21: Oh, no.
0: Get out.
20: Yes.
0: Well, how much?
20: It was an original. I paid $40 for it.
0: And what'd you sell it for?
20: I don't even know.
0: Whoa.
20: I sold a whole bunch of records at one time. And then I later found out.
0: Whoa.
21: You know, I hate when this stuff happens because I watch the show Hoarders.
0: Oh, do you?
21: Yeah, and I'm always like, throw it away, throw it away, throw it away.
0: Yeah, yeah.
21: And they're always like, well, you never know.
0: I know.
21: And unfortunately, they are right.
0: That's true.
21: But it's also so unlikely.
0: I know.
21: That it's going to be worth anything. Like, please throw it away. Yeah. But also, you never know.
0: Oh, I'm always the throw it away guy. I mean, I'm always get rid of it. And my wife says, well, my wife keeps it for sentimental reasons. She has a really hard time throwing anything away. Period.
21: I'm the opposite. I feel like I don't even feel sentimental almost ever.
0: I know.
21: And I throw away things that I probably should keep.
0: It's a weird thing because like we've got so much stuff, kids' toys and clothes that really we should donate or throw. But this is our one argument, our biggest for sure. When I want to clean out the attic, the basement, garage, all of it and get rid of that stuff, she won't do it. So basically, we've just settled on, okay, she wins. I'm not going to, you know, as long as we keep it fairly neat.
21: That's how marriage works.
0: Well, I guess so. That is, I guess, how it should work. So I just basically said she wins. I'm not going to argue with her anymore about it. But at some point, you know, in 50 years, when we pass, our kids are going to have to go through all this, and then they're going to have to make the decision. Get rid
21: exactly.
0: of it. It's going to be a bit of a burden to them because we're going to have an attic full of stuff, which, of course, everybody does. Mm-hmm. I mean, that's just sort of how it happens. This is the story I was mentioning a minute ago, and it was written about the New York Times. I don't think there's a legal aspect to it, but maybe just a moral one. And I think probably Lisa Lanier could weigh in on it. She's our official attorney of this program. But from the New York Times, a good friend of this guy who was writing the article, His dog is unneutered for health reasons. Dog can't be neutered. So he takes his dog to the dog park, and his dog, the male, had intercourse with a female dog that was unspayed. And he says it happened so quickly, by the time I put my eyes on my dog, the deed was done. And the dogs were locked together. 4 weeks later, they're at the same dog park, and the woman comes up to him and says, my dog is pregnant. You need to, you need to take care of my dog. When these puppies are born, you need to give me some financial reward, and because I'm going to have to be the one that deals with these puppies when they're born. And she wanted her dog to get the best veterinary care during the pregnancy. And she's like, you've got to take care of these puppies or help with it until the puppies are 8 weeks old. The guy said, you're out of your mind. You brought a dog in heat to the dog park. What did you think was going to happen? Yeah. She said, but you have an unneutered dog at the dog park. He said, yeah, for health reasons. Then, and I didn't know this was a thing, he offered to help pay for a canine abortion.
21: No.
0: Which I didn't know that was a thing.
21: I'm sure it is. I'm sure they can do it.
0: I hate saying that word, too. That is a word I do not like.
20: Yeah. What, abortion?
0: I hate even the sound of it. Mm. I hate that word. But he offered to pay at least for half of the canine version of that.
21: Well, we see what kind of guy this is.
0: Yeah. She says, it's against my religion.
21: Okay.
20: Canine abortion?
0: That's right.
21: The same argument has been had over humans
0: of course,
21: all the time.
0: Of course. But she says, I won't do it. So the guy said, fine. I'm done here. I'm not doing anything. So the question is, did he do anything morally wrong? Is it his responsibility to help with the canine care, the veterinary care of this dog as time goes on, until the puppies are 8 weeks
21: old? I think as a decent human, he should say, yes, I will help you get these puppies adopted and all that. But I think if you own a female dog, it is your responsibility to get that dog spayed. I mean, if you're breeding the dog, you know when it's in heat. And I think you're right. I think she knew that, and it sounded like it was off leash or something. That's just so irresponsible. Yeah. I mean, you know that the female dog is the one that gets pregnant.
0: Yeah. Well, they were at a dog park, so they were running free. And the guy said, I was having a cup of coffee and reading on my phone, looked up, my dog's just rogering this dog.
20: You know, she said, that's my boy.
21: That's what animals do. And I mean, I think if he were decent, he would say, you know what, I should have been watching him. Mm-hmm. But also, she knew her dog was in heat.
0: Believe me, I've lost two Afghans to our puppy. It's awful. It's awful. That dog will hump my leg at the drop of... I'm getting that dog neutered as soon as humanly possible. Next month, we're getting that dog neutered. But anyway, he says that now, after he's basically said, I'm done with this, he's asking, am I morally in the wrong? You know, should I feel guilty for not helping out? I do feel like...
21: He should feel guilty.
0: Yeah.
21: But legally, I don't know how... I don't know how this works legally.
0: I think legally there's no obligation.
21: I realize that he should have also had his dog fixed, but he said for health reasons, which I don't know what those health reasons would be. But if you have a female dog, you should have her spayed for her own good.
0: Did you know that dogs were getting abortions?
21: No, who would do that? We want more puppies.
0: Well, but I don't know. Sometimes dogs, you know, like... I mean, there are too many stray dogs.
21: True.
0: Maybe that's why they do that. I don't know. Yeah. I didn't like that when it ventured to that territory. I was like,
21: yeah, I don't like that. I don't like puppy abortions.
0: I don't like that talk at all, no. Coming up here on the Two Guys and Chris Show. What a 91-year-old woman and I have most in common. All right, get your guesses in. My legs.
21: Yeah. Our same legs, same kind of veins.
0: Varicose vein. That's next. Two Guys and Chris Show.
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0: Office near you. Let's learn something about Red Rachel and BB Shay. You both have cried after concerts.
21: Oh, yeah.
33: Oh, and during.
0: You've cried during a concert?
33: Yes.
0: Why?
33: It's just exciting. Like, I don't know. I think when you hear a song so often, you know, like the recording of it, and then you get to see it live, it's just a totally different feeling. It's great.
0: Wow. I've been to some concerts.
33: Yeah.
0: I mean, I cried at New Kids on the Block, obviously.
33: Makes sense.
0: I mean, here I am, a 19-year-old.
33: Who's your favorite?
0: Danny.
33: Okay. That's you. I could see you as a Danny guy.
0: Although I really couldn't. Honestly, I there's no way I could really pick a favorite. I always, you know, I would vary up the order when I would do a kiss to them under the poster on my wall every night.
33: Yeah. Yeah.
0: Come on.
21: What you want to show them all some love.
0: Exactly. Inside my locker at school. Yeah. Okay. Danny, Donnie, Joe, John, Jordan. They were all great. What are you going to say? Red Rachel, at what concert did you cry?
21: I was going to see 5 Seconds of Summer. And that band is why my best friend and I met. So it's very near and dear to us. We go to see them every time we can.
0: Yeah.
21: The first time I saw them, I was probably 16 or 17. Lots of hormones. And I get home and my dad's like, how was it? And I was just like, it's so good. And I just started bawling my eyes out. And he has been judging me ever since. But hormones are a powerful thing when you're 17.
0: I suppose. What did you cry at, BBC?
33: The Black Crows and Waka Flocka Flame.
0: Waka Flocka Flame.
33: Yeah, he did Hard in the Paint, and I was crying.
0: Hard in the Paint.
33: Have you ever heard that song?
0: No.
33: Oh, it's great. You'd love it.
0: Is it about
33: basketball? I go hard in the paint and leave you stinking. What the you thinking? You know that?
0: No, I don't think.
33: Okay.
0: That doesn't do it for me. You know, I don't need all the cursing. I don't care for the cursing in the song. The other day, what we were talking about, the gay slur in that song.
21: Money for nothing.
0: Yeah, and people were calling like, put it back in.
21: Yeah, they were outraged that it was taken out.
0: Yeah, exactly. 5 seconds. I don't even know what we have.
21: I know you've heard Young Blood. That's probably their biggest hit. The other one is She Looks So Perfect, but that was a while ago. You probably won't remember that.
0: Yeah, I don't know. I don't think we... Young Blood, 5 seconds of something. No, I don't think we have any of that. No, I wish we did.
21: That's them.
0: That's them?
21: Yeah.
0: I'll never get Waka Flocka Flame. There's no way. I don't think we have any of that either. Waka Flocka Flame. I wouldn't even know how to spell that. Waka Flocka. That was the one that... No, we do not have that. That's the one that B.B. Shea said he cried to. No, I don't think I've ever cried. Now, I've had, like, goosebumps, you know, because the music overwhelms you. But, well, you know, the girls at, like, Beatles shows not only cried, they peed their pants. They said there were like rivers of urine running through Beatles shows and Elvis shows. No, seriously.
21: But that was what my dad said when I was crying. He was like, people cried when they were seeing Elvis. And I'm like, you don't understand. It's just so emotional.
0: Yeah.
21: And that's another reason I don't like to use my phone at a concert. I might take one or two pictures just to have them, but I don't like to be on my phone because I like to be in that moment and enjoy it because you're never going to be there again. I mean, you might see them in concert again, but you're never going to be in that moment ever again.
0: Oh, I love that. I hate it when people are...
33: The whole show.
21: And you're never going to go back on your phone and watch it again because all the terrible singing that's happening in the background, you're never going to watch it again. So don't bother. Just enjoy the show.
0: Exactly. Be in the moment. You know, don't watch it through a 2-inch screen. Watch it. Go, you know, see it. Gary, you're talking about crying at concerts. Go ahead.
6: Yeah. Hey, good morning, everybody.
0: Morning.
6: I've been to 297 concerts, and I told him I've cried at 3 of them. All 3 of them were Scandinavian bands that I've been into since I was young. And the one of the times my favorite band saw me crying and actually came and talked to me and hung out with me after the show and everything.
21: Oh, that's so cool.
0: Well, what's the name of the band?
6: The name of the... It is Insomnium. It's like they're a Scandinavian melodic death metal band.
0: Okay. All right.
6: But yeah, they're cool.
0: Okay. I mean, I don't associate with this.
21: I think Chris Kelly would also cry at a death metal concert, but not for the same reason.
0: Not for the same reason. That's right. Thank you very much, Gary. Appreciate it. No, that's something, you know, I guess music speaks to so many people, but not to me. So when I go to, I've been to a few concerts, like, all right, that's lovely. Thank you and good night.
21: Yeah, you mean to tell me if you got to hear I Had Some Help live in concert, you wouldn't burst into tears?
0: I don't think I'd cry. I saw Billy Joel with Elton John a couple of times. You know, I've seen some concerts I've really enjoyed, but I've never even thought about crying. Now that but you're right about like the Elvis Beatles stuff. You know, the Beatles, they said the whole arena, everywhere they'd go, would smell of urine afterward because those girls were so excited they were peeing their pants. Mm-hmm. They were 16 years old and they were peeing their pants when they came through. You know about Elvis? Well, I shouldn't even tell this with you here. But Elvis, I read this about him. In the Elvis movie, they show him at one point in this, it was like a comeback concert. He's in a black leather outfit, black leather pants. And he had to change, apparently. They had to stop and change because he got so excited. He sexually released during the show.
21: Is that real? That happened?
0: Well, I read that. I can't imagine that really happening, but he, according to the things I read, this was for a put up or shut up rock and roll trivia question, that the rumor, and I saw the movie, the Elvis movie with Austin Butler, and the rumor is that he's wearing these really tight leather pants and, you know, gyrating with the crowd.
21: I've seen the movie. I don't remember this.
0: Gyrating with the crowd. I mean, they didn't go into this.
21: Oh, okay.
0: They show him in the outfit, but they said they had to stop at one point and let him go backstage. He was sweating profusely, and he had sexually climaxed in the pants.
21: That is no way that happened. He probably just needed to change his sweaty clothes.
0: Well, that's how. So they'd want you to believe, but
21: okay. Yeah. he was the kind of person that could have had sex with anybody he wanted to.
0: Yes, yes.
21: And so I feel like also too, especially once he was taking pills and stuff like that, he probably wasn't even concerned with sex anymore.
0: Yeah, I don't know about that. He was so onto pills. Let me take a look here. Elvis, yes, okay, 1968 comeback special. According to claims made by the director of the special, Elvis experienced sexual climax during it while wearing an iconic black leather suit. Binder claims that Presley became so aroused by the performance, he ejaculated.
21: Okay. All right.
33: Comeback special, huh?
0: Yeah.
33: Great name.
0: He was apparently, the costume designer said they discovered this after the show.
21: What's this in here?
0: Jeez, Elvis. That's the truth. I mean,
21: because you can't wash leather pants either.
0: They're in the Rock and Roll Hall of Fame. Have a look at this. My God. I had read it. That one guy put in his book that really happened. Now Elvis is not around to defend himself anymore.
21: I don't believe it.
0: That is a lot to believe. That's a lot
33: to buy.
0: That's rock and roll. Coming up here on the Two Guys Named Chris. The good, the bad, the ugly. Dogs, marathons, strippers, dynamite, shoulders. And the worst death ever. That's next. Two Guys Named Chris Show.
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0: I looked at the Elvis story about him during that special in 1968 actually soiling his pants sexually. Talked about a lot on social media and a lot in books, but never actually verified as a medical event by anyone there, except for the one guy who claimed it was like the costume designer backstage, and he said he never had another artist without a change of costume. He made sure, because just in case that happened. Well, these rock stars, you know, they have underwear thrown at them all the time.
1: Yeah.
0: And every woman there a lot of times want them sexually. And you've got that feeling of the whole crowd. Remember Garth Brooks' answer when Diane Sawyer asked him, what's that like to be on stage in front of 80,000 people singing your song? And he said, like the greatest sex you've ever had. I think it probably happened. I know that. I mean, God, that's a big story to just make up. You know?
2: And plus, with all the gyrating, I mean, you know, you're putting some friction down there.
0: Very tight pants.
2: Yes.
1: All right, I'll give you that, but I'm still not sold.
0: Very, very tight pants. And I mean, that's Elvis, man. He's a guy. That's, you know, boom. Still, though, it is a lot to have. You know, he wasn't 18.

0: either. He was, you know, in his 30s, I guess, in 1968. Yeah, he was in his mid-30s when that happened.
1: Is he already taking pills?
0: I don't know. Probably some. Never, not to the extent. I think he was still in decent shape. He was still thin Elvis at that time.
2: But this was the comeback special, right?
0: It was.
2: So it's been a while since he really performed.
0: He had I saw the movie about Elvis, and it's like he had done... He had a gap in his career where he did almost nothing. And this was like, I mean, he was trying, but it didn't work. And then this was like, it brought him back.
2: I mean, that's like not doing heroin for 10 years and coming back to it. Like, this is probably the best that it's ever felt.
0: That's when it kills you.
2: You know, all that energy and stuff.
0: That's when it kills you.
2: Yeah.
0: That's what
1: that's
0: they say.
1: That's when you soil your pants
0: that's
1: sexually.
0: That's when you soil your pants sexually. Exactly. Also, a P1. This is about something else we talked about earlier. Driving, self-driving cars. And a P1 says, heard the discussion. I heard Jerry Seinfeld say that in a matter of some amount of years, kids are going to say to their grandparents, you mean you actually used to have to turn the wheel yourself? You have to.
1: You had to hit those pedals?
0: You had to with your feet, and it will be astounding to them. And they'll think, didn't you all just crash into each other all the time? Of course, the answer is yes. So a P1 says, self-driving car is fantastic. He has one. It's Tesla. He says, example, recently I was driving. I spotted a deer in the woods, but it saw it way before I did and started slowing down while the deer was in the woods. It was ready to stop. When it saw the deer, I didn't see the deer, and it knew. That's the self-driving car for you. And we were discussing about how insurance premium rates should come down. And he says, I didn't buy a Tesla for environmental reasons. I bought it for performance. Another thing about EVs, when the light turns green, you're immediately five car lengths ahead of the other car. It's got some power. It's got some real pickup to it. EVs and self-driving. My self-driving car knows when the light's going to turn green. It does, and boom, I'm out ahead of the pack. It's impressive.
1: You know, speaking of Teslas, I was driving the other day, and I was at a light, a red light, and there was a Tesla next to me, and as soon as it turned green, they sped up and cut me off.
0: Yep.
1: And then they ended up at the same light, at the next light. Yep. And I was like, what was the point of you doing that to me?
0: Well, yeah, that's Tesla for you, isn't it? That's a Tesla driver, I guess. But this guy says it's a self-driving car, so it just goes. It means it's got a mind of its own. You
1: know? Yeah.
0: And so it's out there. I don't like the fact that it cut you off, though.
1: I don't think the Tesla did that. I believe the Tesla driver did that.
0: Yes, I do, too.
2: But he can blame it on the Tesla.
1: He can.
0: There's a woman, but this is about cutting people off. She cut somebody off I read this on Reddit, okay? A guy was in a fast food line, and a woman cut everybody off in line, like, you know, at a fast food restaurant, and ordered her food ahead of. So the woman or the guy behind this driver, or excuse me, ahead of this driver, saw it happen and said, what food did this person get? Bought it, paid for it, and took it so that when the person got to the window, there was no food.
2: Love it. Love it.
1: Genius.
0: But... if you're up there, don't you just say, well, make me another one and I'll pay for it too? I mean, do you wait? How would that work?
2: Yeah, but she's going to have to wait a little bit longer.
1: Since she wanted to cut in front of everybody, make her wait.
0: Mm-hmm. Yeah, and then she pulls up and she has to wait. Yeah, they pull her up.
1: They've started all the orders behind you, so they will. They'll ask you to pull up.
0: Yeah, that's what they've done. But the woman who wound up paying for it did have to pay for the meal of the person.
1: So, she got more food, though, and she saved the day.
0: She did.
1: Because she wasn't the one that got cut in front of. She was justice for the people behind her.
0: Yep. And she took the food. And I guess if you were working the fast food drive-through window, would you have given the person second in line their food to that person?
1: Yes.
2: Well, if they paid for it, yeah. That's the thing. She has to reorder again because they have no record of what she had.
0: And she has to pay for it again because it's the second batch of food. Yeah. You know, it can't be not paid for.
1: And another thing that happens at drive-throughs all the time is somebody will say, I have two orders. And so they'll say they have to pay for a second order and then you give them both. Or they'll say, I'm paying for the person behind me, like to be nice.
0: Yeah.
1: And so if it were like a two window scenario, once they get up to the next window, they could just be like, actually, I had two orders. Here are both of my receipts.
0: Yeah, that's a good point. And so that woman who cut in line did get her comeuppance when the person in front wound up taking her meal but did pay for it as well. Casey Steese says, don't judge anybody for crying at a concert. All you've done is cry for the last 8 months. Fair. Okay. Good point.
1: I was surprised to hear that you'd never cried at a concert.
0: Yeah, because I do cry at the drop of a hat, as you know. Casey Steve says, as soon as Biggie gets fired, you'll cry again. Yeah, he's out today. Biggie is not with us. He's got cellulitis and is not here. This may make you cry. It made a lot of people cry, and the good, the bad, the ugly. From Australia, a dog missing for 2 days was stranded on the 13th floor of an apartment, 13 stories up, a ledge in Australia. A Jack Russell named Elby slipped through a balcony gap and was discovered by a neighbor using a drone. The neighbor was, because the people who owned the dog were looking everywhere for him, couldn't find him. He was out on a ledge, and so the neighbor using the drone was doing photography and saw the dog out there. He'd been out there for 2 or 3 days.
1: Oh.
0: I got him, though. This is the rescuer who said everybody was thrilled when it was done.
3: We followed the same processes. Should it have been a person or an animal? We actually came down from the rooftop, secured the patient, made sure they were safe. Obviously couldn't communicate as well as we could, being a dog. And then once we had him secure and safe, we relocated it to a location that we could actually rescue the dog. I've never heard a cheer like that from many years in the job. It's a huge cheer from down here, and yeah, it was nice to see that.
0: People care more about dogs than they do about humans.
2: Mm-hmm. Yes, they do, which is sad.
0: There's no question about it. If we're ever watching a movie, 80 people could be mowed down. No one blinks an eye. One dog gets it.
1: That's me.
0: Well, that's how it is.
1: That's me.
0: That is how it is. My son drove home from college to see our dog, just to make sure she's in and out. I keep updating people on the health. You know, it's like some mornings you're like, I don't know. But then you know what? It's really helped. I'm taking her on more walks. And that's really pepping her up. You know, it's like, it's helping her. This is our 14-year-old cockapoo that they think now has cancer. And, you know, we're trying to do everything we can. And it's just like sort of touch and go right now.
1: Yeah.
0: So he came home to see her just in case, which, of course, made my wife cry. And everybody was crying and everything. So I'll keep you updated. But for now, we're just, every day's a gift, you know?
1: That's right.
0: I guess that's the way you should look at life. Wow.
1: Especially if you have dogs in your life.
0: I just said something poignant there. I mean, every day's a gift, period. Although Biggie would say every day's a curse.
1: Yeah, he might not be agreeing with that positivity thing today.
0: What's the gift about it? Good story. A couple of Boston Marathon runners. Boston Marathon's now 10 days ago. But they're being praised because they helped an injured competitor finish the race. He wasn't going to make it. He was down with cramps. And, of course, he had run almost 26 miles. So they just picked him up and took him to the finish line. Here are the folks that are the heroes who picked him up, and the disabled runner, the runner who was no longer able to run, talking about it.
4: There was an instinct inside me and to go and help him. He was constantly trying to stand up. I helped AJ get back onto his feet. That's when Robson decided to come over and help. If it wasn't for Robson helping me, we definitely wouldn't have got him there.
5: Aaron reached his arms out. Robson supported me on the other side, and two strangers helped me up when they had no reason to do that.
0: Video was captured, and everyone, of course, thought it was the most generous and nicest thing anybody had ever done. You're shaking your hand. It's not to be done during competition.
1: I'd have been like, good luck.
0: If you can't make it, you can't make it.
2: Was this the deciding of, like, if somebody won or won any money or anything? No, I'm fine with it.
0: It was just to finish. That's all it was, to get to the finish line. Now, the two that picked him up sacrificed a better time, but they did help the runner who couldn't make it across. They carried him like over 100 yards, and everybody like cheered because they didn't think that guy was going to make it. At the end of a marathon, I guess, you might not make it.
1: That's what I've heard people they say that their goal is one day to run a marathon, and then after they do it, they're completely underwhelmed because you're just miserable, sweaty, in pain, cramping, and all that. And it's like, why did I do all this?
0: You know, I ran one once, long ago. It was a challenge from one of my professors in college. The same guy who was a stickler for all the news writing and the punctuation. He challenged me to run a marathon in 2004. And I did it, and it was just what you said. When you're done, you're like, oh, my God, it was so miserable. And the training, I mean, you get up to running like, at your longest run, you do it like 2 weeks before the race, 21 miles. On a Saturday morning, you just go run and you plot your course and you run 21 miles. And I remember thinking when I got to mile 21, if I could just go five more, I can just say I've done it. You know, it's not even an official thing, but just go and do it. And that's when I would hide my goo everywhere. A lot like Elvis.
2: Your goo?
1: That's where my mind went. What?
2: Your goo?
0: What? Yeah, you know I hid my goo all over the
2: place. What is goo?
0: I hid my goo.
2: Seed? What is goo?
0: No. You buy this stuff at the sporting goods store. It's called goo. It's spelled G-U, and it's in little packets. And it gives you energy when you're... It's like a gel. It's a gel, and you take a squirt.
2: Say that.
0: It's called goo.
2: Call it goo.
0: What it's called.
2: Thought you over here just, you know, spurting all over the place.
0: Technically, I was.
1: Marathons are very exciting.
0: I would drive out before I would do my run, and I would leave goo in the bushes and goo at the, you know, like down where the in the drain and goo on a park bench. And then, you know, you go 8 miles, you have some goo. You go eight more, you have some goo.
2: You're like the worst criminal ever, just leaving goo everywhere.
0: Well, they could have definitely tracked me. I'll tell you that. And you have to, and the week before, I would do my car to go 26 miles around the route, 8 miles, so you could do that 3 times, you know, and it was just like, it's brutal. Marathon training is brutal. And you're right, at the end,
1: you just want to die, right?
0: Yeah, it is rough. You can hardly walk the next day. This guy couldn't make it. And the Boston Marathon is the hardest one. You have to qualify for it. There's Heartbreak Hill at the end of it. It's unbelievable. There's a runner, this was at the London Marathon, who broke the 2 hour mark. He got it, two of them did that. An hour and 59 minutes.
2: Incredible.
0: Unreal. I mean, the average was running 13 miles an hour. That's 13 miles an hour. Now, I go to the gym, we run the treadmill.
2: Yeah.
0: If you put it on 13, the treadmill, I could do that for maybe 30 seconds. I mean, that's how fast that guy is running for 26 miles for 2 hours. That is an impressive feat for sure. Here's the bad story today. A stripper has been arrested because she felt like one of the customers, she was fired by one of the owners. Her name is Princess Belle. And when she went to get her belongings, they told her, you got to get out, come back later after hours. So she took the 7-foot metal pole she had been dancing on and started swinging it at the owner. They arrested her. Attempted assault.
2: That's just being resourceful right there. I love that.
1: That's right. That's right.
0: I didn't know the pole came loose like that. I didn't realize.
2: If you yank it hard enough, I'm sure it will, yeah.
0: Oh, she did. And it was a 7-footer. And they were all like back. Like she was like a lion tamer in there. Princess Belle. And they went. And that's like a name from Beauty and the Beast. She's Princess Belle, the stripper, at a club in Florida. Taken into custody. That's assault.
1: Standing on business is what that is.
0: She did. She wanted no part of it. Ugly story. Again, a woman has been arrested. She was mad, angry at her boyfriend. Because apparently, let me get this exactly right. He wasn't, he was taking way too much time and they were going out for a date. So she threw a stick of dynamite at him. He picked it up and blew his hands off. That is an ugly story.
1: I get it.
0: New York woman. You get it?
1: Yeah.
0: Woman from New York has done this and has been arrested, of course, for assault again. Now, she's going to be in real trouble.
1: She was probably hungry.
0: Yeah, she was hangry, they say. And who has dynamite just laying around?
2: That's what I always want to know. When I hear about dynamite, I'm like, where do you even get that stuff?
0: I know. She did. She got it. They had it in their home. The boyfriend was running late and kept playing video games.
1: Oh, now I really get it.
0: That's why she was very upset with him, as you can imagine. But when she threw the dynamite at him, he tried to pick it up and lost his hand.
1: Never pick up the dynamite. Yeah.
0: God, that is ugly, isn't it? That really is. Similar story here, ugly again. Taco Bell employee has been arrested over a soda fountain dispute. The employee, apparently the person at the counter ordered water and then put Diet Coke in the water cup. The employee went over, said, you're not allowed to do that. Of course, I mean, that really is cheating. I think that goes on a lot, though, don't you?
2: That seems to be the one thing that the fast food employees get mad about.
0: It is.
2: You can do pretty much anything except put soda in a water cup.
0: Yeah.
1: It's because I could always tell it was going to happen.
0: Could you?
1: They'd be like, yeah, I'll have a water with that.
0: And you knew.
1: Yeah. And the one time I witnessed it, I saw them do it, the girl that did it was like a 7-foot tall basketball player.
0: So you didn't approach?
1: I did not approach. And I wanted to, but I was like, it was like the one time I witnessed it happen, this person could easily step on me.
0: The customer ordered a water, tap water, went over to the machine, filled it with Diet Coke. the employee, Damari Patterson, confronted her. It escalated, and Damari Patterson pulled a gun out and fired two shots, wounding the woman, grazing her in the shoulder, and shattered the window of the Taco Bell as everybody ran out. So now the employee has been arrested, but she was very angry over the Diet Coke. She did not, you know, which I guess you do get frustrated if people, if enough people do that, which is exactly what happened. And she said later, I lost my head.
1: Boy, a lot of places like Chick-fil-A, they make the drinks for you behind the counter, so you can't do that.
0: Is there more of that or more where you can get it on your own?
2: I feel like they're moving towards the making it for you.
0: Because of that?
2: The McDonald's, where the autonomous McDonald's with the kiosk, I think the majority of them make the drink for you now.
0: Even though it's an autonomous McDonald's? Mm-hmm. They make it.
2: Just the people working in the back cooking the food. They'll make it for you. Yeah.
1: Well, make the drinks for you. You know, they have a machine that makes the drinks anyway. So all you got to do is punch it in and it fills it up for you.
0: Yeah, it'll fill it up for you. Exactly. There's a woman who's 91. This is what I have in common with the 91 year old. She drinks 3 Diet Cokes a day. And she says, never been happier.
6: I have 3 of these Cokes a day. And look at me. I'm as strong as a horse. And I just love them. And I'm 91 years old, too.
0: That's her making the sound.
1: Did I mishear what she said?
0: She said Coke, but it was actually Diet Coke.
1: No. I thought she said she's as hung as a horse.
0: No, I think she said she's as healthy as a horse.
1: Let's hear this again.
6: I have 3 of these Cokes a day, and look at me. I'm as strong as a horse.
0: Strong.
1: Okay.
6: I just love them. And I'm 91 years old, too.
0: She loves it. I was cheering that old grandma on, I'll tell you. You hear her grandchildren in the background. She's 91, 3 a day. I got her beat, though, 6 a day. That means
1: you'll live even longer.
2: 182, yeah.
0: That's exactly right. I've already had 2 this morning.
1: Good for you.
0: Wonderful.
1: Biggie's not here. You need it.
0: That's right. That's why my voice is in such good shape. That's how I keep it oiled, you know, Diet Coke. That's what you do. Ugliest story of the day. For years now, we've sort of had a little running competition on this program. Worst way to go. Worst way to die. People have been buried alive. One guy, it always sticks out, ran up a tree and was chased up a tree by a jaguar and got, I mean, a jaguar apparently is the worst cat to come in contact with. The guy's name was Bruce Collerton. I remember him to this day. So his neighbor owned jaguars, okay, the animal, not the car. And there was a hurricane, and the fencing was destroyed. And as he walked home from the hurricane, the spot where he was hiding out from the hurricane, a jaguar chased him up a tree and killed him. Terrible way to go. One guy got baked in a tuna oven at like 200 degrees all day.
2: Ugh.
0: He worked at a tuna cannery, and they baked him. This may be the worst, and this just happened over the weekend. A terrible way to go. A guy working road construction accidentally had 500 degree asphalt come down on him, poured on him, a 50,000 gallon tank burying him under several feet of the asphalt.
1: Oh,
0: that's got to be awful.
2: I think I'd rather have that than the jaguar and the tuna oven.
0: I think so too.
2: I think you die quicker.
1: Quick.
0: I think it's fast. Yeah. Initially, they couldn't locate him. Later, there was a lump.
2: Where'd the speed bump get here?
0: God, is that the worst?
2: That's terrible.
0: I mean, that has anybody else ever gone that way? That is a bad way to go. I mean, as bad as it gets. You know, I read the headline. I was like, I hope he's okay.
1: No.
2: You're not walking away from that.
0: He's not. No. Let's play Put Up or Shut Up Rock and Roll Trivia. 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This game was originally played in 2017. Can you answer the questions correctly and beat him? Oh, how much money do you have, Red Rachel?
1: I have
0: $50. $50 is what we're playing for. 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
0: As we welcome you back to the Two Guys Named Chris show, Tim will be the player today to go against Digital Dim. $50 on the line, and this game was originally played 9 years ago. By the way, I think Chris Dim, our dear friend and colleague, his wife said as he retired, people kept saying to him, what are you doing for your retirement? And he said, well, my wife said leave the first week of May open and didn't say where they were going. And he's MIA. We always play a game, a little New York Times puzzle game, and he hasn't answered in the last couple of days. So I think he's on that trip somewhere. He may be in Europe.
2: He could be anywhere.
0: You just don't know. He may be in France. We have no idea.
2: I think all he was told was keep it open and make sure you have your passport up to date.
0: So I think he's out of the country somewhere. Yeah, could be on a beach somewhere. He could, I don't know, whatever his wife deemed romantic.
1: Does that mean she packed for him?
0: Maybe. He's too feeble to pack. He's he can't. He doesn't have
2: the upper. Surprise me.
0: He doesn't
1: have
0: the
1: upper. You don't know where you're going. How could you pack?
0: He doesn't have the upper body strength to lift that suitcase anyway. It just doesn't happen. All right, Tim's on the line to play this game. Hello, Tim. How are you?
26: I am fine.
0: It's great to hear from you. Here's what's happening. We're putting 2 minutes on the clock for you. Giving you 10 questions about music and rock and roll trivia. Now, of course, you're playing Digital Dim today. He's the guy that at one point answered these questions. It turns out to have been 9 years ago. You try to get more right than he did to win all of his money. Are you ready, Tim?
26: I am.
0: Yep. Remember, too, if you tie, you fly. Tie or beat him, and you get $500 from PTI. That's Piedmont Triad International Airport. Fly easy, fly PTI. Here we go. Start the clock after the first question. We begin. Which of these did Richie Sambora of Bon Jovi say about the Rock and Roll Hall of Fame induction before the band was actually voted in 2018? A, there's not a lot of malice there between me and the band, so yeah, of course, I'd want to go, I'd want to play. Or B, no, I don't think so. I loved it for a long time, but it's all in my past now.
26: I'll go B.
0: No, it's A. What singer who launched his career in 2010 attained his first 5 number one hit singles on the Billboard Hot 100 chart faster than any male artist since Elvis Presley?
26: Dude, 2010. Was that Justin Bieber?
0: No.
26: Older than that. No.
0: True or false, the name Jesus is said exactly 2 times in the entire Doobie Brothers song, Jesus is Just All Right.
26: False.
0: Correct. What band's long hair was considered outrageous in 1963? So much so that they took out a Christmas ad in a newspaper saying they were sorry to all starving hairdressers and their families.
26: Long hair. 63. Beach Boys?
0: No. What song is this?
26: Could not hear that. Could you play it one more time?
0: Sure. Yes. What song did Billy Joel tell Rolling Stone magazine is his all-time favorite of his because, quote, it's about home?
26: Allentown?
0: No. What did Noel Gallagher of Oasis name his house in the Promise Hill neighborhood in London? A, Wonderwall Village. B, Supernova Heights. Or C, Oasis Acres.
26: Total toss-up. B.
0: Yes. Number one hit or not, Can't Fight This Feeling by REO Speedwagon in 1985.
26: Yo, the ballads. Yeah.
0: Yes, it was a number one. What song is this? I'll give you an album released in the 1970s. You give me the artist or band that released the album. Straight Shooter.
26: Bad Company.
0: That's right. On the buzzer, you got 5 today. 5 out of 10 for Tim. And that will eliminate the possibility of a body bag. Body bag brought to you by All About Care Heating and Air. Body bag t-shirts brought to you by them as well. But that can't happen. You got to score less than 5 to get that. You closed very strong, Tim. Originally in this game, by the way, the player was Jesse on October 24th, 2017. He got a 7 that day.
1: Wow.
0: Well, Tim got a 5. BB Shea, what do you think Chris Tim's going to get on this thing?
2: There's a couple in there I'm not sure of. I'm going to go with an 8 today.
0: 8, he says. All right.
1: Red, that's exactly what I was thinking. 8.
0: All right. Here's what happens. Chris Tim virtually comes back into the room. We asked the questions of him back in 2017, and we're going to repeat those questions right now. Again, the number to beat is 5. Which of these did Rich say about playing with Bon Jovi at the Rock and Roll Hall of Fame induction, if they're ever voted in? A, there's not a lot of malice there between me and the band, so yeah, of course, I'd want to play. Or B, no, I don't think so. I loved it for a long time, but it's all in my past now.
5: He's got to be thinking A.
0: Correct. What singer has landed 7 number one singles in the Billboard Hot 100 chart since his career launched in 2010, attaining his first 5 number one hit singles faster than any male artist since Elvis Presley?
5: The only thing I can think of is Bruno Mars.
0: That's right. True or false, the name Jesus is said exactly 2 times in the entire Doobie Brothers song, Jesus Is Just All Right.
5: 2 times?
0: Yes.
5: I'm going to say false.
0: Correct. What band's long hair was considered outrageous in 1963, so much so that they took out a Christmas ad in a newspaper saying best wishes to all the starving hairdressers and their families?
5: The Beatles.
0: No. What song is this?
5: That is Jump.
0: Yes. What song did Billy Joel tell Rolling Stone magazine earlier this year is his all-time favorite song of his because, quote, it's about home?
5: It's about home. I will guess New York State of Mind.
0: Correct. What did Noel Gallagher name his house in the Primrose Hill neighborhood in London? A, Wonderwall Village. B, Supernova Heights. Or C, Oasis Acres.
5: Supernova Heights.
0: Yes. Number one hit or not, Can't Fight This Feeling by REO Speedwagon in 1985.
5: That was number one.
0: Yes. What song is this?
5: Come on, Eileen.
0: Yes, I'll give you an album from the 1970s. You give me the artist or band that released the album. Straight Shooter.
5: Bad Company.
0: Yes. That is a 9-5 win for Chris Tim today. 9-5 is the final. Tim, good try. He got you by 4. That was a tough one because he got 9.
26: Yeah, that's a tough one, but it was good.
0: Yeah,
26: I appreciate the opportunity to play.
0: Thank you. Thank you for playing. We appreciate you listening. By the way, we're picking these games totally at random on what years. And people are telling me, pick some from 25 years ago or whatever. And we don't have them. You know, we didn't keep them.
2: Yeah.
0: When we started.
1: Also, probably a lot of the answers would be different. Like any of the dead or alive, or he's the first person to ever do, or the only person to ever do this. 25 years ago, things were different.
0: Well, I have to comb through them, even as it is. Like the Bon Jovi question when asked to Chris Tim, the very first one, was if they're ever inducted into the Rock and Roll Hall of Fame. Well, they have been. So I had to change the question, and that was 9 years ago. That's right. And then last week there was a dead or Canadian. He's still only Canadian.
1: Thank goodness.
0: Now, next week, or maybe in the following, I'm looking ahead at these games. I think it's 2 weeks from now. We're playing one from 2011, which is one of the older ones. We didn't start keeping them, and we didn't go through the answers like we did here more recently as well, which we have for you in just a moment. And all that being said as well, in an hour, we're going to play a different game that might replace Put Up or Shut Up Rock and Roll Trivia. We're considering another one. You know, we tried Make the Connection last week.
2: Rave reviews. People loved it. Did not stop talking about it.
0: Absolutely. This one's called For the Record. F-O-U-R. You have to get 4. It's just like this. You have to get 4 in a row right. All right. The questions get harder and harder. If you get 4 in a row right, you win the game. Does that make sense?
2: Yeah.
0: All right. For the Record, 1 hour from now. Meanwhile, today's answers on Put Up or Shut Up Rock and Roll Trivia. Let's go through them.
6: Yeah, Richie Sambora, who's no longer in Bon Jovi, said he would definitely go in. That's been a point of conflict between myself, Chris Tim, and the Littlest Patriot. Will Bon Jovi go into the Rock and Roll Hall of Fame?
5: He's the Littlest Patriot has just kind of been in and out of the office like a sniper, just... And I think he's now taken to calling me Mr. Bon Jovi.
6: Yes. Hey, Mr. Bon Jovi, you don't know what you're talking about.
5: It's like he's trying to get under my skin. Because he knows it works with you.
6: Of course.
5: It doesn't work on me.
6: He'll just come in and say things like, Johnny used to work on the docks and leave.
5: Yeah.
6: What do you
5: do? I'm a cowboy.
6: And I'm a steelhorse. I ride my steelhorse. What singer's landed 7 number one hits since 2010? That's faster. His first 5 faster than any male artist since Elvis. Pretty impressive. I didn't realize those numbers. I have to be honest. I love his music.
7: It'll bring a party.
6: I love it. Don't believe me, just watch. Who doesn't want to party to this?
5: Can you name all these songs that went to...
6: Well, I love Grenade. I don't know. I think that's probably one of them.
7: Yeah.
6: His first one about how beautiful the girl is. So beautiful, you know, real beautiful.
7: You're beautiful.
6: No, that's not it. That's James Blunt. But no. You know what I'm talking about, Biggie? It's like, you're perfect. You're perfect.
7: Yeah. I'm just going to let you waver, though, and do like this. It's better.
5: Are you letting him dangle, Biggie?
6: It's like, oh, he's so perfect. He's drawing her in the video. He's like, he's drawing her, you know.
5: Then, you watched the video?
6: Yeah, I did. And then, what's that one about sex? He's like, it's a perfect sex.
7: Sex is awesome with you. You're the perfect one to have sex with.
5: I sure do love sex.
6: It's like a lazy Saturday, and he's like, maybe later I'll have some really good sex, and blah, blah, blah. I like that one, too. That's a good one, too.
5: I like Bruno Mars.
7: I like that you knew James Blunt.
6: I'm a fan. I like that, too. I like him, too. One hit wonder. True or false, Jesus is just all right is said twice in the song. 21 times.
7: Yeah.
6: Over and over again. That's the easiest question on the board. Only one Chris Dan missed. The white band's long hair was considered so outrageous in 1963 they took out a Christmas ad in the paper. Best wishes to all starving hairdressers and their families. It's the Rolling Stones. New York State of Mind is Billy Joel's favorite song because it's about home. He actually wrote it on the... It starts by saying he's on a...
7: Staten Island Ferry,
6: that's right. And he did write that.
5: A greyhound coming into town or whatever?
6: That's it. I'm in a New York state of mind. What did Noel Gallagher name his house in the Primrose Hill neighborhood of London? I had to make the other ones up. Wonderwall Village, Supernova Heights, or Oasis Acres.
5: Total toss up.
6: That was Supernova. The Supernova Heights. Someday you will find me caught beneath the landslide. Number one hit or not, Can't Fight This Feeling. Can't fight this. For 3 weeks of 1985.
7: Wondering if something didn't keep it out from being number one.
6: 1985, it was number one. Kristen got that one right. And I'll give you an album released in the 1970s. You give me the artist or band that released it. Straight Shooter. That's bad company. And that's your game.
5: I thought I did a nice job on those Oasis.
7: Yeah, those were could have been anything, really.
5: Oasis Acres or Wonderwall Village. I made those up. That's just a little, way back in the
7: day. Oasis Acres has a good ring to it.
5: I thought so, too.
1: I love that.
5: I thought so, too. I laugh at me. Kristen was always in my head when I would make those up, too. Coming up here on the Two Guys Named Chris show, another drone lands in another yard. But there could be a lawsuit over this one. We'll tell you why. Next, Two Guys Named Chris show.
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0: Well, the mystery of salt, we just talked about Chris Dim, and just after we said it, I got a picture of him. Apparently he's in Turks and Caicos, and then he went to a smaller island. So he sent a picture of, like, you know, his legs out looking into the water and the white sand. Mm-hmm. There's a palm tree.
1: Beautiful.
0: Isn't that nice? So I sent back my feet staring at these computers and your faces.
1: He's going to be so jealous.
0: Oh, man. Who's jelly here, huh? Who's the jealous one right here? I think he'll know that view.
2: Yeah.
1: I mean, really, where would you rather be right now?
0: Exactly. Well, we just got free donuts. That's nice.
1: That's what I'm saying.
0: That was really nice. It was nice. It was like the
1: Crisis control
2: ministries. Hope du jour is tomorrow.
0: It's cool.
2: Yeah.
0: They sent that in. And so there's 2 dozen assorted donuts. I like this bravado from BB Shea, too. They came in. They brought 2 dozen donuts, all different varieties. They're from Dunkin' Donuts. And BB Shea said to Red Rachel, I bet I can eat all 2 dozen by the time the show ends. She didn't take him up on that either.
2: No,
1: but I would be tempted to, because, man, I love donuts.
0: 2 dozen. Now, do you really? I know you're not going to do it.
2: I was going to see if she wanted to tag team it with me, but, I mean, if I did it by myself, yeah, I could do it.
0: You think the two of you could eat those 2 dozen donuts by the time
1: we wager a bet or something?
2: I could hold my weight, yeah.
0: Well, I know you
2: can. Yeah. I'm worried about her. She's the weak link here.
1: You know, you'd be surprised because I tend to be a binge eater.
0: You could do
1: and
0: that.
1: And I ate very early yesterday. I'm starving.
0: So that's how many are left? Y'all have had.
1: We've each had one.
0: Yeah. So there's 22 donuts here. Mm-hmm. Uh-huh. You have an hour and 13 minutes. You think you could eat all 22 of those donuts?
1: Well, I mean, in the commercial breaks. Well, I don't know.
2: That's really up to her. I'm down if she's down.
0: Down.
1: I'd have to have some kind of monetary gain here. I can't just eat all those calories for no money.
0: Well, that's really bad for you. If you do that, that's really bad.
1: See, yeah, you would never pay me to do something like that. But no. We could probably get somebody in the building to bet us.
0: Probably. My daughter last night, my son was home from college just for the day, a couple of days. And so we had dinner. My wife made a roast, and we had roast, and I had salad. You know how it goes. And my daughter says, I need a little sweet treat for myself. I'm going to go get a peanut butter milkshake from Cookout. And I said, you're going to mess with your figure. I said, sweetheart. I said, it's the worst thing you can put in your body. I mean, I hate to be that person. I will body shame, as you know. That's my thing. And so I said, and she looked at me like, how dare you body shame? I said, well, I'm not body shame. I'm just saying.
1: I feel like maybe this is a hot take, but I feel like it is the right thing to do as a parent to try to teach a little discipline when it comes to food.
0: Yes.
1: I mean, like, you know, she can have a milkshake, you know, if she really wants a milkshake. I think it's just not a good idea to encourage to have what you want whenever you want it.
0: I said it's the worst thing you can put in your body. It's terrible. There she is on prom night. Okay, I'm not allowed to post the photo, but there we are as a family on prom night. But I said it's the worst possible thing you can put in your body. And she said, how dare you body shame me? I said, well, I'm not body shame. I'm just saying, you know, it's bad for you. It's terrible for you.
1: Yeah.
0: Did she get it? Yes.
2: Yeah. They do taste good, though. I mean, they're great.
0: Of course they taste good. Of course they taste. These donuts taste good.
2: Yeah.
0: I can't have one. I can't.
1: Well, you can. They're right there.
0: I know, but it's tempting, but that's a great challenge for me.
1: Is it an issue that if you had one, you'd want 12?
0: Yeah, and I would feel, they make me feel, you know, weighed down. They make me, I mean, I would love them going, I'd love it in that 20 seconds. Mm. But then when they're, and they're great, of course, but then when they're gone, I always feel worse.
1: It's like you know? A bagel, man.
0: Oh, yeah. God, bagels.
1: Bagels always make me want to die, but they're so good.
0: They sit with you all day.
1: Yeah, I mean, forever.
0: A bagel will really sit with you. I have to always have that conscious thought, like 30 minutes from now, I'm going to be very upset I had this, you know? You think that way, BB Shane?
2: Not at all. I'm trying to eat as many as possible. No, I'm not thinking
1: really,
2: about that.
1: He's really wanting me to go for this. Yeah. Let's eat all two dozen.
2: Yeah. Look, I will say, if they were just normal glazed donuts, I think would be fine. But there's some variety in here.
0: There's a lot
2: heavier
0: of
2: heavier things.
1: Do you eat coconut?
2: No.
1: There's one with coconut. That's the problem. I don't think either one of us will eat it.
0: You wouldn't eat it. I think I prefer just glazed donuts. Mm-hmm. Those Krispy Kreme glazed. Now, don't get me wrong. These Dunkin's are very good as well.
1: They're heavier, though. The Krispy Kreme, like, I could eat a dozen Krispy Kreme glazed donuts. They're air.
0: They go down very quickly.
1: Yeah.
0: I mean, if you've got if they're warm, there was a time I'd eat like three or four in moments, you know, less than a minute. Remember the day you went for all eight?
2: Yeah, I did.
0: Just to do it. There was no one even around.
2: That was my one shining moment.
0: I mean, you had three. And you're like, can I eat the rest of them? I'm going to eat all these. And we were like, are you serious?
2: Yes. Chris Dim pulled out his timer.
0: I know.
2: He said, like, let's see it happen, big boy.
0: Because he wanted, what did you want to do it in like 3 minutes or something like that?
2: Yeah.
0: I mean, that was impressive. But I believe in you here, too. I believe you could do the 22 in the next hour and 15 minutes. Here's the woman. Now, this is, well, you'd be interested because you're a Domino's person. Mm-hmm. Delivery driver has run over a customer with his car after not getting a tip.
1: Mm-hmm.
0: Now, he didn't really run him over. He just nudged him.
2: It's a little dramatic, running over.
1: Yeah. He communicated a message, is what you're trying to say.
0: When he's been arrested for assault, they went to his place of business, to the Domino's, and got him for technically running over the guy. But again, it was just my bumper just nudges into you.
1: And they'll say, you know, why did he hit the guy with his car? And the real reason is it's buildup. Like, it's a buildup. He's probably been stiffed 5 times in a row, and he's had it. He didn't tip. Just one no tip. It wasn't just one.
0: No tip. Probably right. We ordered pizza on Saturday night. Kentucky Derby was on. We ordered pizza. My kid was home, so we ordered it. Marco's. And we had it delivered. A rarity. And they have their own delivery driver. It wasn't it wasn't a DoorDash thing. And now, see if we should have been, I don't think we should have been mad at this, but you've been to my house, BB Shay.
2: Yeah.
0: You know that side door?
2: Which one?
0: Okay.
1: There's so many doors.
2: There's four or five of them. You're going to have to be more specific.
0: You know that side area where you come in for the Super Bowl party? All right. You
2: next
0: know
2: to the big gazebo?
0: Yes.
2: Yes. I remember that one. Yes.
0: Near the fountains?
2: Yes.
0: You know what
2: I'm talking about.
0: Yeah. Okay.
2: The big lion statue?
0: Yeah. Oh, right.
2: Yeah.
0: I call it in, and I say, we get a white pie. Everything at our house is white.
1: I believe it.
2: White pie for a white family.
0: They picked up the phone. They were like, white pie as usual? I said, yeah. White
2: pie. You know it, brother.
0: I haven't ordered in a couple of years. They're white pie.
1: But you're the only guy that's called there in a couple of years. Yeah. So.
0: That's right. Phone rings. They look at it strangely. They pick it up. I could order in line. I went phone. So I said, want it delivered, paid with the card. He goes, do you want to pre-tip the driver? I said, yes, $5. The pizza was $24. I said, $5 pizza. That's a good tip, don't you think?
1: Yeah, that's fine.
0: Okay. So I said, do you mind having him come to the side door, not the front door, and just leave it on the table there? We'll see him come. The guy said, sure, no problem. So the reason for that is that horrible dog that we have.
1: Dogs, okay. Yes.
0: So he comes. Instead of going to the side door, he goes to the front door. So he had to cross the moat. He had to do all those things.
1: Had to pass private security.
0: Had to pass private security. He rings the doorbell. So now I've got to go take it from him. Well, the dog is right on my heels, and he hands it to me, and the dog goes between my legs. I'm squeezing the dog by the neck with my thighs. And the dog, and of course, the driver's scared, and I take the pizza. I was like, thanks. You know, I said, do you want a dog? And he's like, no. You know, so he starts walking down the driveway. I have to unclench my thighs, and the dog goes out and chases the driver.
1: Oh, no.
0: And now he's next to his car. So I'm holding pizza in one hand and trying to grab this dog with the other. I mean, brutal. And, you know, he just didn't get the message, I guess, to go to the side, which I didn't really blame him. I mean, I wouldn't be that upset by it, but he was at the wrong door, you know, and I just wanted him to leave it. You know what I mean?
1: Do you have a garage, I assume?
0: I do.
1: So what I do...
0: Several.
1: Several garages.
0: You know this.
1: Yeah.
2: Six doors.
1: For all
2: six
1: of the cars.
0: Six cars, right? Yeah. Exactly, yep.
1: But my strategy, I don't have a garage anymore, but at my parents' house, I had a garage. Yeah. And if somebody would ring the doorbell, what I would do is I'd walk over to the garage door. The garage would be closed.
0: Yeah.
1: And the dog was like, all right, I'll get out this way. I'd let him out, trap him in the garage, and then go to the front door.
0: Oh, that's the way to
1: That's
0: do.
1: Worked for me that's, forever. Now I don't have a garage. It's a bummer, but.
0: No, that's what I should have done. Trapped him in the garage or the laundry room or the lanai or the mud room.
2: Or the, you know, gift wrapping room.
1: Yeah. Or allure him with a sock.
0: Right.
2: Yeah.
0: I could have trapped him in a Christmas room.
2: Yes.
0: All of those things were possible. That's where we keep our Christmas decorations.
1: Well, he'd probably eat them all, though.
0: He might. Somebody went, a biggie went in there once and said, it's, I don't know why, but it's slightly racist. It's like Christmas food. Coming up here on the Two Guys and Christian. America inside the numbers. Can decimal points slow down cars? Plus, the drone that landed on one woman's yard only to be destroyed. Who's right legally? We have the answer next. Two Guys and Christian.
29: Two guys named Chris. Heaven doesn't want them. Is afraid they'll take over. Aren't you glad we got them? Two guys named Chris, exclusively on 92.3 The River.
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0: And this will make us seem, what's the word? A little more
1: sophisticated.
0: I was going to say rednecky.
1: Okay.
2: Simple.
0: Oh, we're small towners. Yeah. You know, we're small town folk. We're from right here. Your grandfather's Billy Crash Craddock, the great country music star. My dad listened to Billy Crash Craddock when he. Ooh, I told B.B. Shea earlier today, this date in history, the first ever Grammys, which we can go more in detail in a moment, but the first Grammy Awards were held, interesting, 67 years ago today. There were two Grammys simultaneous, one in New York, one in L.A., because the organizers didn't think the stars would want to travel. So half of them were in New York, half of them were in L.A. And the song, the best country song of the year, was a song called Tom Dooley by the Kingston Trio. Mm-hmm. Tom Dooley, my dad used to sing it when I was a kid. Like, if we were in the car and the radio was on, he'd just sing Tom Dooley. And I noticed after he sang it for a while, it's about murder. That's literally the topic. You know Tom Dooley?
1: I do.
0: The song is by the Kingston Trio, and it's a true story.
3: Hang down

0: stabbed her with a knife.
1: Met her on the mountain, stabbed her with my knife.
0: So a good question would be, why is my father singing this around his 9-year-old son? He was quite a bit. It's a true story of a murder that took place in 1866. A woman named Laura Foster murdered in Wilkes County by Thomas Dooley, a Confederate veteran. And he was hanged for the murder. There's part of it, too, that says, like, if it weren't for some other guy, he'd be in Tennessee. That's true, too. The guy ratted him out, or he was going to make his way to Tennessee. So you know that song?
2: I do know this song.
0: It won Best Country Song, and it's literally about murder, which I think is probably rare.
2: I think it's interesting that this was, you said, 67 years ago?
0: Yes.
2: That we're still into true crime today.
0: I know. Well, that was like the first of the true. But there are not that many songs about murder. I guess a few.
2: I know there's a Carrie Underwood song about, like, running over her husband.
0: Well, is that, you mean?
2: It's a different one than the popular one. It's one called Two Black Cadillacs. And it's like a man's cheating on his wife. Yeah. And one of them runs him over and they're at the funeral.
0: Maybe I'm wrong. Maybe there's more songs about death and murder.
2: I think they're not as obvious as that one where it's like, I stabbed her with my knife. I think a lot of times if they are about murder, they're more subtle.
0: I do too. There's one called Mac the Knife. You ever heard Mac the Knife? Bobby Darin, also an old song.
3: Now on the sidewalk, ooh, Sunday morning, lies a body.
0: I think this is about a killer called Mac the Knife.
2: It's so upbeat.
0: I know.
3: Round the corner.
0: I could be wrong about that.
3: Could that someone?
0: And I know now, B.B. Shea, he's on the phone, but he's a big rap guy. I wonder, aren't there songs about, like, rap songs about
3: down by the river, don't
0: killing
3: you?
0: Your rival and that kind of thing?
2: Sure.
0: I may sound white right now. Is there a song about killing one's rival, like the Crips and the Bloods?
4: Oh, yeah.
5: I came halfway through that. I'm sorry.
0: I know. Well, I was saying, I think this song is about murder. And I said, you know, you're a big rap fan.
4: Yeah, yeah, yeah.
0: Are there songs about one rapper killing another?
4: Oh, I'm sure. Yeah, yeah, yeah. I don't think anyone Grammys, though.
0: Yeah, it's a Grammy for those guys that...
2: I just thought about something. Carrie Underwood has another song about murdering a husband, too.
0: She's really into...
2: She's got another one called Church Bells. If I were her husband.
0: She inflicts pain. Showing a lot... Well, and the Dug My Heels, you know, the really popular one, yeah.
4: What about the... What's the Dixie Chicks song? Goodbye, Earl?
0: Oh, yeah.
4: She kill somebody?
0: Yeah, she killed somebody in that one. Yeah. It's about Earl. It's about killing Earl. Yeah.
4: Which, like, he was abusing the friend, and then they went and killed him and
0: that's right.
4: Dug his body up.
0: That's exactly
4: him
0: right. Yeah. That's Dixie Chicks. That's a good point, too.
4: Or the Chicks now.
2: Yeah. You're not supposed to call them that anymore.
0: Yeah, I still. That's when I really fall into that trap. Mm-hmm. I always call them the Dixie Chicks. What did we talk the other day about, like, the Indians and the... I didn't even catch that the other day. Somebody was wearing an Indians jersey. Instead of a...
4: That's right. The guy who stole the ball from the kid at the Guardians game.
0: The baseball game. The Guardians game. And Biggie was saying, well, he was wearing Indians gear. I was like, so what? I did not get that at all. He's like, no, it's Indians gear. I was like, yeah. And, I mean, I just... I don't even hardly keep up with that kind of stuff. But, that, of course, when things change, you know how it goes. So, I was mentioning a minute ago that there is a discussion about a drone that has landed in someone's yard. This will be for Lisa Lanier, our official attorney, as well. Florida couple has been charged after a drone landed in their yard by accident, worth $1,200, and they burned it up. They just set it on fire. They didn't like it, didn't know what it was, and burned it up. Then later, the owner came and said, hey, you've destroyed my drone. They were like, well, it's in our property. What are you going to do? I guess that is breaking a law. Destruction of property, it's not theirs. They didn't really know what it was. They burned it up.
2: But it's on their property.
0: It is. But I was thinking about that. But if a car, like, pulled into your driveway, and then let's say the residents, whoever drove the car, pulled in the driveway and then went to a concert, you can't burn up their car.
2: But
0: you can't destroy their car.
2: If somebody breaks into your house in a lot of states in the U.S., you can shoot them.
0: Certainly Florida.
2: Yeah. In Florida, they actually say, we would prefer if you did.
0: Yeah. Well, yeah. Because, I mean, less paperwork.
2: Yeah, you don't have to keep them up in jail.
0: Right,
2: you know?
0: Right, right. But so that if a car pulled in, let's say there's a concert nearby, and I pull into your driveway and just park and walk to the concert. You can't, what do? You call cops.
2: You can't have them towed, right?
0: Yeah, you can have them towed, but you can't go and just take a mallet to their car and beat it up. You can't do that.
2: I didn't think about that.
0: No, this is the same thing with the drone. But they said they didn't know what the drone was. They were like, we were confused by it and didn't want it on our property, so we just destroyed it. You know, 2 hours later, here comes the drone owner and says, where's my drone?
2: Do you think we're going to get like drone-specific laws?
0: I do.
2: I would think so.
0: I think it'll
5: like
0: catch
5: drones' rights or something.
2: Well, like if somebody was using a drone to spy on you, do you have the right to like grab it or you know, like what can you do?
0: I don't think you do.
2: Because I don't think that people should have the right to spy on you while you're sunbathing.
0: We were just talking about drones earlier today, and that drone that was at the San Diego airport by accident, it struck a plane. His plane hit it at 3,000 feet. We had Airplane Chain call and say, well, it was in the wrong place. It's not supposed to be up that high. I think they know the rules like that. Like, if they want to spy on you sunbathing, there's a certain height they can stay. And then if they get too low over a residential area, they're in the wrong.
2: Well, I mean, but how... I feel like it's such a slippery slope because mm-hmm. what if you have some registered sex offender using it to spy on kids? Or, you know, it's like there have to be rules that you can't just spy on whoever you want to in their own backyard.
0: Yeah, I bet they're catching up to that. You know how laws are always behind.
2: Yeah, they'll catch up.
0: And I bet eventually they will catch up with the drones and such. There's a law changing now, and Wisconsin is considering doing this all over the state. They've done it just in one spot. Apparently, the speed limit in this one small residential area was 15 miles per hour, and people were speeding left and right. And, you know, just you know how you do. They're just blowing through it. So they changed the road speed to 17.3 miles per hour. And because there's a decimal and the number is odd, 17.3, people are slowing down to look at it. And it has slowed the traffic through there. And they said they have noticed a real difference. It's outside a recycling and solid waste facility. And they need traffic to be slower through there. And they've actually shared photos online. Like, notice our posted speed limit is now 17.3. Now, they don't enforce it to the tenth of the mile, of course. But it's causing people to stop and take notice. I thought it was pretty smart, you know, to do that.
2: I don't know. I mean, the people that frequent are going to get used to it. And also, what about the people that stop to take pictures of it?
0: They are. That's right. They're taking pictures.
2: They're going to cause an accident from, you know, swerving around trying to take a picture of it.
0: That was the only other thing is, like, people will get used to it. I mean, eventually.
2: They always do.
0: Yeah, because you go by it so many times. It's like, okay, it's 17.3. The first time you see it, maybe you slow down. After that, though, it doesn't matter so much.
2: I mean, if this is a you said it's a waste facility, like a
0: recycling facility and waste.
2: Honestly, stuff. If you were down to 15 miles per hour, just put speed bumps in. Then they have to slow down.
0: Yeah, why not do that? I guess they didn't want the expense of the speed bump, maybe, but they did have to change they had to change the way the sign was written. They had to redo the sign, of course. There's a roadway incident in Florida yesterday. This was a 7-foot alligator crossing in the middle of a busy highway. So the sheriff and the handler of the alligator, they had to call in animal control.
6: Right now we got a gator that's sitting in the middle of a roadway who looks a little unhappy with us and probably everyone around here. And I got to figure out what we're going to do to get him away from all these people and all these cars. There we go. Just say a rest for me, buddy.
7: Watch out, this thing's
6: going to
7: go.
6: Yeah, doing this today was not exactly what I thought was going to be taking place, but I won't complain.
0: They got him, a 7-footer, and they wound up putting the thing around his jaws and then relocated him to a pond where nobody was nearby. So they say. I don't know. That's Florida for you. A 7-foot gator backing up traffic in the middle of the road. But they were finally able to get... Well, Biggie's people lived in Florida for a while. He's told us, if you're not seeing a gator, you're not trying in Florida.
2: Yeah.
0: Tammy, you're talking about the changing laws, especially when it comes to drones, as we were discussing earlier. Tammy, go ahead.
8: Well, it wasn't exactly about drones, but it was talking about the difference, the way the laws have changed and what hasn't kept up. Used to 25 years ago, there was a law on the books called the Peeping Tom Law. Mm-hmm. And so a man could not go to someone's house and look in the window or take pictures or film because with the evidence, they could be charged with Peeping Tom.
0: Yeah.
8: But I was a private investigator, but they would send me all the time because as a female, the laws did not have anything to do with a female. So I can go stand and look in the window and take pictures of somebody that's cheating on their spouse and have everything that I needed for the attorneys. But yet the law didn't have anything to do with a female. They did not you know, did not restrict that. So the laws just don't always keep up with what's going on in technology.
0: Exactly. They really do not, do they? I mean, that is something. Do you think they'll catch up eventually?
8: I don't know. Honestly, with the way today is and how fast they are discovering new things and new techniques and stuff like that, I don't know that they'll ever completely catch up. It takes so long to get laws changed.
0: I know.
8: And it's such a fight.
0: Boy, it's
8: so
0: true.
8: No, I think we'll always be a little ahead.
0: Yeah. That seems that the criminals are always just a little bit ahead.
4: Yeah.
0: They seem to know. That's exactly right. Thank you, Tammy. Appreciate that. When we talk with Lisa Lanier, our attorney, she's always like, well, the law has not kept up in this area. You know, that mm-hmm. happens quite a bit, as you know. There's a This Is America Inside the Numbers. I saw that, I guess at this time every year, they release the baby names and which are the most popular baby names for this year or for last year, I guess. And it's not, we don't have the like the top five boy and girl names, but some interesting trends. The name Maverick is now more popular than the name Thomas.
2: Mm-hmm.
4: Wow.
0: Maverick from the movie?
2: Yeah. I knew one of the chefs I used to work with named his son after Maverick from the movie.
0: I respect it. You know what a fan I am. And somebody just told me, gummy up, because later this month, the 40th anniversary Top Gun will be back in theaters. I'd already read that once. And the emailer said, get your gummies ready, because it is a go. It is time. The name Maverick is more popular than Thomas. The name Genesis is more popular than Sophie.
2: Wow.
0: That's surprising.
2: Okay.
4: All right.
0: Why Genesis? Is that just
4: I don't know. That's always been an interesting name.
2: People are going with just more names like that.
0: I guess that's right. The name Nova is now more popular than Grace. You see Novas a lot?
2: I've seen some Novas.
0: Yeah. I think the trick in naming somebody, your kid, is to find one that's unique, but not so far out there that it's going to cause them problems. You know what I mean?
4: Because people grow up.
0: Yeah.
4: And
0: yeah.
4: A baby named Nova is one thing.
0: Yeah.
4: A 40-year-old named Nova, it's a different thing.
0: Yeah, it is. And you know, sometimes they saddle kids with names that they say, oh, in school, it doesn't work for them and that kind of thing. And I've never, some people who, like people who go by their middle name, that always curses them in school because.
2: Then they have to read the first name whenever there's a sub or anything.
0: Every single time.
2: My sister-in-law was talking about, because they're expecting a baby. And mm-hmm. She said that she was thinking of some names and she threw out the name Aurora. And I was like, no, too many R's in there. It's too hard to say.
4: too many vowels.
2: It's like saying the word rural. It's so hard for me to say.
0: You can't do it. Rural.
2: Yeah.
0: Which show was it? They had, I think the girl was the author of a movie called The Rural Juror.
2: Oh.
0: It was 30 Rock. 30 Rock, like somebody was on a TV show called The Rural Juror. And yeah, Aurora. That's an old school name, Aurora.
2: Yeah,
0: that's,
2: it's just too hard to say, man. Yeah.
0: Fastest growing girl name, Iceland. Icelynn.
4: No, not into it.
0: Fastest rising boy name, Truce. Truce.
4: Not into it.
0: Others that are picking up steam, Halo. Halo.
2: Yeah.
0: And Honey. Honey.
2: You can't do that.
0: Honey.
2: That's against the rules.
4: It's a stripper name.
0: All right.
2: Or a pet name for your beloved spouse.
0: Yeah. When we call your spouse Honey, and if that's your name, if the name is Honey, that makes it a little different. I agree. Messiah is more popular than Patrick.
2: That should also not be allowed.
4: I like that, man.
0: Messiah is
4: a little sacrilege, don't you think?
0: I do.
4: Yeah.
2: It's against the rules.
0: Of course, Jesus and Jesus.
4: That's a thing, yeah.
0: Is there God? Has somebody been named God? I know.
2: Probably.
4: Wasn't there a basketball player named God, Sham God?
0: Yeah. That's right. There was, yeah. You know that movie, Jesus Shuttlesworth.
4: That's right, yeah.
0: I love that movie. That's Denzel, isn't it?
4: Yeah, so He Got Game.
0: Yeah. Do you like it?
4: Never saw it.
0: You ain't seen He Got Game?
4: I ain't never seen He Got Game.
0: You ain't seen He Got Game?
4: You know, I don't like Denzel. That's not my guy.
0: Why don't you say that around my friend John?
4: You don't like him either.
0: I know. I was so stunned by that. I told that story last week. I have a dear friend. His name is John. I don't know his last name.
2: I was going to ask.
0: He works here. We work together sometimes. He's African-American. I said to him, my favorite actor is Denzel Washington. He said, I can't stand him. I said, that can't be true. You're black.
2: Yeah, how is that possible?
0: How can you say something like that? Messiah over Patrick as far as popularity. Sarah peaked in popularity in 1993 as the third most popular girl name in the country. It has now slipped to number 95.
2: Wow.
0: 95 for Sarah, which I would always think would be a very popular name. I don't know. I don't remember. Is it Olivia? Is always popular.
2: Yeah, that one's been popular past couple years.
0: What's the boy? Christopher? Sometimes.
2: Christopher's usually pretty popular.
0: Yeah.
2: It's hard to say. I feel like I know a lot of Matts and Chris's.
0: What are your, yeah. Did you, and by the way, this is a little sports dirt. Matthew Stafford is quarterback for the Rams. His wife, I've seen her on some podcasts. She's very opinionated, and she thinks it's the ultimate sign of disrespect when the announcer calls her husband Matt Stafford instead of Matthew Stafford. She said, that's a slap in his face. His name is Matthew, not Matt. And it's like, come on.
2: Matt, you can do better.
0: I mean, come on. Yeah. Really? I mean, geez, enough already.
2: I think he can defend himself.
0: Yeah.
2: He's a professional NFL quarterback.
0: Yeah.
2: And I think if he was really bothered by it, he could address it with whoever.
0: I mean, a lot of people call him Matt. I've always called him Matt Stafford.
2: I've never called him Matthew Stafford.
0: No, I guess officially that's his name, but it's, I mean, would Josh Allen be upset? Was he supposed to be
2: Joshua?
0: Is he Joshua Allen? Here's another name that continues to fall. Donald. Donald is now down to 672nd.
2: I wonder why that one's falling out of favor.
0: The name Sincere is more popular than Donald at this point.
2: Wow.
0: Sincere for a boy. And at one point, I know Espen became a popular name. ESPN, when people were watching ESPN.
2: Oh.
0: Remember that? Yeah, that really became a thing where ESPN was a popular name. These are the trending names. Not, and that is, by the way, the Social Security Administration that releases that. That's from last year's numbers from 2025. So, as you may have heard last week, we played a game here in this slot called Make the Connection. And the question is, can we replace the Put Up or Shut Up rock and roll trivia game with Make the Connection? We're debating. Some of the discussion was not friendly. We invited all takes on this. So we'll invite it again. We've come up with a new game this week. This is the theme music. I'm calling it For the Record. F-O-U-R. Call us. 866-470-2GNC. Here's what happens. Multiple players. Four rock and roll trivia questions in a row. They get progressively harder, more difficult, okay? Get four in a row, you win. All right, that's all there is to it.
2: All right.
0: Four in a row, you win. 866-470-2GNC. For the Record. That's the game. It could replace Put Up or Shut Up rock and roll trivia. We play next on the Two Guys Named Chris show.
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0: First time we've played this. We're calling it For the Record. That's F-O-U-R, the record. Get four in a row right and you're a winner. It's all music and rock and roll trivia. All right? So here we go. And it might replace Put Up or Shut Up Rock and Roll Trivia. Here's the deal. Four questions in a row right and you win. But the questions get harder as we go along. Let me make sure I've got my items here in front of me. Yeah, I think I do. Got to get this exactly right. Caleb will be the first player. Caleb, hello. How are you?
22: Well, how are you guys today?
0: Doing really well, thank you. Here's your question. Four in a row right and you win. For the Record, number one hit or not, What a Fool Believes by the Doobie Brothers.
22: Yes.
0: Yes. All right. Is amazing. Yes. You're one quarter of the way there. Question number two. They get harder. For the Record, singer Dave Mason died recently. Which is a hit song by Dave Mason? Chevy Van, We Just Disagree or Summer Breeze?
22: We Just Disagree.
0: Yes.

0: learned about his death 2 weeks ago, maybe. I know the song. I didn't even know the guy who sang it, Dave Mason. That's correct. You're halfway there for the record. Two more, and you are a winner. Okay, Caleb, next question. A 2011 hit song called Tonight Tonight mentions in its lyrics one of the stars of the movie The Hangover. What actor is mentioned?
1: Zach Galifianakis.
0: That is correct. It is Zach Galifianakis.
2: I woke up with a strange tattoo. Not sure how I got it, not a dollar in my pocket, and it kind of looks just like you. Mixed with Zach Galifianakis. La, la, la, whatever. La, la, la.
0: Okay.
2: Doesn't matter.
0: I did not expect the first person to win.
3: Yeah. He still has
4: didn't
3: one more.
4: Didn't expect that either.
0: If the first person wins, we will get a second player.
4: Yes, we will.
0: Okay. All right. Here we go. For the record, final question. What rock star is this?
5: I think the themes of the play are resonant. You know, where people are losing their jobs to automation or to abstract economic theories.
0: Caleb, who is that?
1: Sting?
0: It is Sting.
3: Wow.
1: Oh,
3: wow.
1: Oh, my goodness.
0: I really thought that'd be harder.
4: Yeah, I thought so, too.
3: I thought that third question was the toughest one.
0: That was hard. I know. Wow, Caleb just put me to shame. For the record, it's a death sentence. We can't do for the record. We don't have that many prizes.
3: What if Caleb is just one of a kind?
0: One of a kind, maybe. All right, let's see. Let's go to John. John will play next. All right, you heard it. Well, John, you heard how it was done, didn't you? Very nice by Caleb. John, you want to play too?
6: Yeah, sounds pretty easy.
0: All right. Yeah, guess so. True or false, Paul McCartney is left-handed, the only left-handed Beatle.
6: Yeah, I think he is left-handed.
7: Then he

0: That's correct. He had the left-handed guitar. All right, John, for the record, you're one quarter of the way there. Which language other than English is spoken in the Clash song, Should I Stay or Should I Go? Spanish, French, or German?
1: German.
0: It is not German. Sorry, no. Now that one, okay, thank you very much, John. I appreciate it. That question could come back. All right, see how it works. That
2: you don't give a correct answer.
0: I will not give the correct answer. That question could come back, okay? We have another player. We have Evan on the line to play. Hello, Evan. How are you?
3: Good, sir. How are you?
0: Doing very well, thank you. For the record, you got to get four in a row right to win. You heard Caleb do it. He demonstrated it. Genesis song or Phil Collins solo effort? Follow You, Follow Me. Oh, I turned you down. Sorry. Genesis, right. Genesis song or Phil Collins solo effort? Follow You, Follow Me. What do you say, Evan?
3: Phil Collins.
0: No, sorry. That is a Genesis song.

0: That one probably won't come up.
1: Well, it's got to be one or the other.
0: That's right. For the record, four in a row right, and you're a winner. California Chris, how are you?
2: Never better. Hope you all are.
0: Great to hear from you. Doing very well, yes. Here's your question. Bryan Adams and Los Lonely Boys both have songs called Heaven. One of them went to number one on the Billboard Hot 100 chart. Which one?
2: Bryan Adams.
0: That is correct. Heaven by Bryan Adams did go to number one on the chart.

0: three more and you're a winner. Next question, for the record. Which member of the Eagles sings lead on Take It to the Limit? Don Henley, Glenn Frey, or Randy Meisner?
1: Don Henley.
0: No, not Don Henley. Sorry. No. So that's, you're eliminated.
2: All right.
0: This makes sense to everybody, how it's being
3: played. It's working, yeah.
0: All right, four in a row, and you are a winner. I think we have to have a lot of questions, okay?
3: Yes.
0: I'm running out of questions. Let's go to Tim. Hello, Tim. How are you?
4: I'm doing great, and still a P1.
0: Oh, appreciate that, Tim. Thank you very much. Here's your question. Top 10 hit or not, Back in the Saddle by Aerosmith.
4: Yes.
0: No, that is not a top 10. In fact, that stalled out at number 38.
5: Didn't Aerosmith only ever have one?
0: That's a good question. Was that a put up or shut up question?
5: I don't want to miss the thing. I thought that was their only number
0: one. Their only number one.
5: And then did they get any others in the... I could, you know what? I think I'm wrong.
0: You think?
5: Yeah, I'm wrong.
0: I think you might be right about their only number one. All right, Daryl, you're a player as well. Four in a row right, and you win for the record. Daryl, are you ready?
6: I am.
0: All right, here's your question. Which was U2's first number one hit in America? New Year's Day or With or Without You?
6: Let's go with or Without You.
0: It is With or Without You. Which language, other than English, is spoken in the Clash song, Should I Stay or Should I Go? Spanish, French, or German?
6: I was thinking German, so I'm going to go with that.
0: It is not German. In fact, you're the second person to say it. I know. How odd. Okay, I'm going to put a star by that one.
5: Use that one as many times as you want.
3: Upon further review, Rachel was correct. Aerosmith only had one number one hit, right? And it was Don't Want to Miss a Thing.
0: All right. I wonder if they had another top 10. Well,
5: I think they, I don't know.
0: Well, we'll save it for the game.
5: You never know.
0: More games to come. Exactly. All right. Back to David, who's playing here. Four in a row right, and you're a winner. Which member of the Eagles sings lead on Take It to the Limit? Glenn Frey or Randy Meisner?
4: I'll guess Glenn Frey.
0: It is not Glenn Frey. That's the way the game works. So we are out of players today.
5: So Caleb was one of a kind.
0: Caleb was one of a kind. Caleb won the game, but he was first and won the game. Got all four in a row right. That's impressive. I had to write a lot of questions. That's the whole thing. That's what I've learned about this game. I don't know. Is it fun enough to replace put up or shut up rock and roll trivia? Take it to the boards. Whatever you want, you know, I can take it. If you want to say this game is awful, then you tell me this game is awful. I found it to be somewhat fun after we got through the first
3: one. And please leave Chris Kelly's varicose veins out of the conversation.
5: Please. It has nothing to do with it.
3: It is not relevant.
0: I appreciate that. Mm-hmm. There is nothing relevant about my varicose veins, exactly. Here's more on this date in rock and roll history. We mentioned that song, Tom Dooley, a minute ago by the Kingston Trio. That was the best country performance. 67 years ago today, the very first Grammy Awards were handed out. And as we mentioned, half the crowd was in Los Angeles and half was in New York. Record of the year, Volare.
7: Volare.
0: That's 67 years ago today.
7: Oh.

0: di blu. And it was by an Italian guy who sang it. Dean Martin made it more popular, but this was the original. And the best R&B performance was Tequila by The Champs. You know this one. 67 years ago today. Are you a soap opera fan, Red Rachel? I ask because you're a woman.
1: I've seen some of The Young and the Restless. Not much.
0: There was a soap opera called Another World on NBC. It premiered 62 years ago today. It lasted 35 seasons. People on Another World include, before they were famous, Morgan Freeman, Luke Perry, Lindsay Lohan, Brad Pitt, and Kelsey Grammer.
1: Wow.
0: I had no idea.
1: I didn't know that.
0: I didn't either. That was an NBC always, to me, didn't have the soap opera, except for, I think they had Days of Our Lives, I believe. I don't know. My mother, we were a CBS family, so we always watched Young and the Restless and Guiding Light. And then once in a while, we'd veer over onto ABC for General Hospital, which is still on. Mm-hmm. In fact, General Hospital is the longest-running scripted show in America. It's like 70 years.
1: Oh, yeah.
0: General Hospital's been on. Did you watch Young and the Restless, but not General Hospital?
1: Yeah, just Young and the Restless. Yeah, and I think it's interesting that all those people that were so famous were on that soap opera, because I've always said I think it's so dumb when soap opera actors leave to go try to do bigger and better things, because it's like you have a reliable job in doing the thing that you want to do, and they so rarely, I think, make it, but apparently that show is some kind of magical show.
0: It's true. You know, when I first saw Meg Ryan, we were talking about Top Gun a minute ago, I saw Meg Ryan in Top Gun. She was on, I believe it was As the World Turns. And when I saw her on the screen in, because my mother watched that, when I saw her on the screen on Top Gun, I was like, oh, it's that girl from As the World Turns. And so, of course, she became Meg Ryan and Harry Met Sally. But I agree with you. It's like you're drawing a paycheck, but soap operas are going away now. I mean, Guiding Light, by the end, it was embarrassing. And I loved Guiding Light.
1: You know, I mean, they still play them at, like, sometimes if you're at the nail salon in the middle of the day, sometimes they'll have one on with the subtitles, but you can't hear it.
0: Guiding Light, by the end, was being shot in, like, Central Park with a cell phone. That's how bad.
1: Yeah.
0: Guiding Light, of course,
1: during COVID, they were kissing mannequins and stuff. It definitely got weird.
0: My God, I'd forgotten about that. That's true. They literally kissed mannequins. Well, they had to, right? There was, what else could you do? They weren't allowed to kiss each other. I had forgotten that for a minute.
1: I think about that every day.
0: That's pretty rough. Do you?
1: Yeah. Every time I'm here and I'm having a bad day, I'm like, at least I'm not kissing a mannequin right now.
0: Yeah. That's about the best we can do for you. At least you're not kissing a mannequin. Exactly.
1: Not yet.
0: 58 years ago today, the Big Mac was launched at McDonald's.
2: Nice.
1: It's the greatest thing that ever happened.
0: 1968, the Big Mac debuts. You're a fan of Big Macs.
1: Yes. I've had so many.
0: Better than the Quarter Pounder.
1: Yes. Mm-hmm. I don't care about the Quarter Pounder.
0: You're the
1: Take
0: same.
1: It off
0: oh,
1: the menu.
2: Yeah. Big Mac's so much better than the Quarter Pounder.
0: Whoa. Yeah. I disagree with that. I think the Big
2: Mac. Especially when they brought the Double Big Mac, too. The Double Big Mac was a game changer.
1: Oh, my gosh. Yeah, because the Big Mac, I have to argue that the Big Mac is not big enough.
0: No, really?
2: Mm-hmm.
0: And you're just a little old dainty girl.
1: And I could eat 3 Big Macs.
0: No. Really?
1: Oh, yeah.
0: I know. That's the worst thing for you to figure.
1: I know. That's why I never eat them.
0: I didn't want to be the one to point that out, but that's the worst.
1: How dare you body shame me?
0: Worst thing in the world for your figure. You got a nice little figure like that. You're eating 2 or 3 Big Macs? I don't think so. I like the Quarter Pounder better, but I do love a Big Mac now. I mean, they're
2: both great.
0: They are.
2: The Big Mac, I think, is just better.
0: Totally different sandwiches, too. Mm-hmm. The Big Mac, that... They were the first, I think, to do that sauce and, you know, that kind of thing. Now people do it all the time, you know. I did not realize you were such a Big Mac fan. I know.
1: That Thousand Island.
0: Yeah.
1: That's all it is.
0: Oh, well. Is that true? You worked at McDonald's.
1: I think it's Thousand Island. It tastes like Thousand Island. It's called Mac sauce when it comes out of the thing, but it tastes just like Thousand Island.
0: How much do you put on there? Just a squirt?
1: Well, I think you put one squirt on top and one on the bottom.
0: Oh, so you get a little Double Big Mac sauce.
1: I think.
0: Do people order with extra sauce?
1: Oh, yeah.
0: I figured. You were a McDonald's manager. Which sells more, the Quarter Pounder or the Big Mac?
1: Well, we switched over to those fresh Quarter Pounders when I was working there.
0: Yes.
1: And at the time, we definitely sold more Quarter Pounders because it was just this new thing.
0: Yeah.
1: But it kind of leveled out after a while.
0: I would like to see the Big Mac go to the fresh beef as well.
1: I would like to see bigger patties on there for sure. Just those little thin ones.
0: That would be nice. I agree. Let's do a meet and greet here. 866-470-2GNC. if you want to be our meet and greet contestant. Whether you've called this program before or not, we'd love to meet you. Here's how it works. Tell us a little something interesting about yourself. What you do for a living, perhaps. How long you've been listening to this program. Favorite member of this program. We want to wind up meeting you later this season at a Grasshoppers game. 866-470-2GNC. Talk to you next. Two guys in Christian.
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8: To be honest, the camaraderie. The Marines put me through some crazy stuff, man. 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
16: The 25-10 Atlanta Braves take their three-game winning streak to Seattle today to meet the Mariners, who are looking to add a three-game slide. J.R. Richie 1-0 with 2.92 ERA for the Braves against Logan Gilbert of the Mariners, 1-3 with a 4.03 earned run average. The Braves have another 44 underdogs. Seattle laying $1.75 as the favorite at T-Mobile Park, 7.5 under the total. In the NHL Stanley Cup playoffs, Eastern Conference semifinals game two tonight at Lenovo Center. The Carolina Hurricanes, who won game one 3-0, a $2.58 favorite over the Philadelphia Flyers. Mike Sennett on the River.
9: guys named Chris. Heaven doesn't want them, and hell is afraid they'll take over. Aren't you glad we got them? Two Guys Named Chris, exclusively on 92.3 The River.
0: Our meet and greet contestant today is Lisa. She has been listening to this program for 20 years, and it's always great to talk to someone on the phone as a meet and greet contestant. Lisa, nice to meet you, and thanks for listening all those years.
17: Oh, it's been my pleasure. I listen to you guys every morning with my husband while we're eating breakfast.
0: That's just so nice to hear. We can't tell you how much we appreciate that. Now, you said, you told BB Shea this, that you were listening to another show 20 years ago, got tired of them, and just flipped, and there we were. That's how it happened.
17: It really was. I still remember I was driving down I-85, and I was just tired of that other Charlotte twosome, and I switched over to 92.3, and I'm like, what is going on with these guys? And I think I might have tuned in maybe, you know, while you were telling one of your stories about your kids or something like that, and like I say, after that, I was hooked.
0: Well, that really means a lot to us. That's so nice of you to say, and boy, there's no greater compliment, I guess, in the radio business. You just flip over and enjoyed it. And you just retired from GTCC, Guilford Technical Community College, as well, and now, this is a great, great little factoid here. Your husband has a connection to Biggie.
17: He does. After we both started listening to Rock 92 and we learned what Biggie's name was, his real name was Craig, my husband Craig, he said, hey, I taught that kid. And Craig taught him drafting over at GTCC, and he remembers Biggie as being really funny and that he was, and he was a good student. He was very good at drafting.
0: No, nope, you've got him confused. Yeah.
2: Wrong guy.
1: Clearly, it served him very well.
0: Sorry.
2: Can't be talking about the same guy.
0: No, your husband must be mistaken. So now, am I reading that right, that you both were teaching at GTCC?
17: My husband taught drafting. I worked in the financial aid office. I was the one giving out money to make dreams possible.
0: Ah, and that's exactly what you look at Biggie. He's living his dream.
1: His dreams come true.
0: Not here today. Got fluid and all sorts of stuff going on. But, you know, otherwise, he's living his dream. Is that how y'all met, both working there?
17: No, my husband and I are both from California.
0: Ah.
17: And we actually met in a community college health class open heart surgery movie.
0: Wow.
2: Okay.
0: That's a great, fascinating factoid as well. What part of California were you from?
17: Well, my husband's from Southern California. I'm from the Fresno area, from the Central Valley.
0: Mm-hmm. Do you miss California?
17: No, not really. I love North Carolina. We moved here 30 years ago for our jobs, and we fell in love with North Carolina. We wouldn't move back.
0: No kidding. Because my wife, sometimes we watch this show called like Million Dollar Dream Home, and all the houses are in California, and their houses are like mansions, of course. And my wife, when we see it, you know, you see the beach and beautiful mountains, and I mean, it's gorgeous. And my wife's like, God, I would love to live in California. I wouldn't want to live in California because of things like wildfires and mudslides and that kind of stuff. Did you worry about that when you were there?
17: Well, no. In Fresno, we're in the Central Valley, so it's really agricultural. So we had no beaches, had no mountains, we had no wildfires.
0: Yep.
17: We just had a lot of crops.
0: Yep, a lot of exactly. The other thing about California is I assume it's very expensive, right?
17: Very expensive. Yeah, one of the reasons why we left, it was expensive and crime was getting worse. And anyways, we were done with California. We were ready for a new adventure.
0: Well, it's our gain. We're lucky to have you here in North Carolina, and we haven't even gotten to the fascinating part about you yet. This is really interesting to me. You compete in panning for gold competitions. Is that right?
17: Yes, we do. It's a kind of a little of a niche hobby, but it's something we both got into. My husband did first. He's actually a two-time world champion, gold panning champion, and I've gotten involved too because I kind of got tired of sitting there watching him have all the fun.
0: Yeah.
17: So I started competing too, and I actually won the Colorado women's competition a few years ago.
2: That's so cool.
0: We got a couple of champs here among us, a world champion, a Colorado champion. Now, so when you pan for gold, how did you get into that? How did he get interested in that?
17: Well, you know, California's pretty well known for gold. And when he was a kid and would go camping up in the Southern California mountains, he would take a pie plate and with him, and he'd go out there and put it in the stream and try to, you know, find some gold. And so that got him into it, and he started getting more, you know, where he would go out on the weekends and try to find gold, and he finally got me involved doing it too. And then he found out about these competitions where you could show off your skills and your speed in order to win medals or win a trophy, sometimes a little bit of cash, not a lot, but it's more for the glory, not the money.
0: Fantastic. And do you have dreams of painting for gold and really finding something that's worth millions of dollars? Is that even doable?
17: I think we all kind of hope as gold panners that you're going to find that big nugget, but yep. We've never found that big nugget. We are just happy to find any kind of gold.
0: Incidentally, that was Biggie's name at GTCC, Big Nugget. it all comes full circle there, you know. Well, I think that's great. That's a great hobby to have, I think. It keeps you active and outdoors and everything. I think it's really cool.
17: It's a lot of fun, yeah, and we still enjoy doing it, and even though we've been doing it for probably close to 30 years now, it's always fun to find gold.
0: Yeah, I bet.
2: I mean, boy, yeah,
0: that would really be cool. Do you see a lot of interest, like from younger, like kids and stuff? I think kids love to do that kind of thing too.
17: They do. In fact, you know, most of the competitions will have like a children's mm-hmm. division, and yeah. That's where a lot of them get their start, you know, and you'll see them as, you know, we've been in it for a while, so we'll see some of them grow up, and then they start competing as adults.
0: I think that's fantastic. That is really cool. Well, best of luck to you for that. Who's your favorite member of this program who is in attendance today?
17: It's going to be Chris Kelly.
0: Oh, that's so nice of you. All right. If you got an absentee vote, then who would you go with?
17: Well, I got to go with my husband's student, Biggie.
0: Of course you have to. Yes. Well, we miss him. I hope he gets back in here tomorrow. I know he'll be sad that he missed you. And we're going to tell him, of course, that your husband was his teacher. Now, what class did he teach him in drafting?
17: Drafting, yes.
0: Mm-hmm. And said Biggie was a good drafter, which I think is the most shocking thing we've heard today. Without question. When is your next panning for gold out activity or competition?
17: Well, we were going to go to Colorado this the end of this month, but we've had to put that off. We've had some health challenges, and so we're hoping maybe next year we'll get to do that.
0: Well, I'm sorry to hear that, and I can't wait to hear more about your gold painting adventures. Hopefully we'll get to meet you at the baseball game.
17: That would be great.
0: Would love to see you.
17: Thank you so much for the tickets.
0: Absolutely. And thank you. There she goes, our meet and greet contestant today, Lisa, who's been listening for over 20 years. It was a pleasure, Lisa. Thank you.
17: Thank you.
0: There she goes. Fantastic. That's every day. Every day. You could be the meet and greet contestant tomorrow here. Who knows how long you've been listening? Who's your favorite member? If he'll be in attendance tomorrow. What are your odds here, Beauty Show?
2: I'm going low tomorrow. No. 20% maybe.
0: Yeah, it's a little... When he starts talking cellulitis.
2: That's a little different from
1: fluid buildup.
0: Yeah, fluid buildup's just the least of our worries. Remember, he has heart failure, but it's the good kind.
2: The one you want. The one everybody strives to get.
0: My favorite thing, I got a text from him that day. He's like, I'm in heart failure. It's not as bad as it sounds. Great. That's it. Back tomorrow. Have a great day. Two guys in Chris Show.
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0: Up next, another set of tunes with not one, not two, not three, not... Hey, look, we can do this all day. Let's just say there's a lot of great songs packed into this next music sweep on 92.3 River.

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Ever think of that? 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

0: Parting is such sweet sorrow. Even sadder than the end of Old Yeller on top of the Titanic with a side order of Brian's song. But cheer up. We'll be right back. 92.3 The River.
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But here's a question for you. 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
0: Veni, Vidi, Vici. Huh? Translation from Latin to English. We came, we saw, and we returned from the commercial break, just like we promised. 92.3 The River.

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1: Yesterday I did something and was down and talking with, and I asked about electric vehicles. I liked it. 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I never get new car fever.
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A passenger on a Delta flight from Atlanta to Portland gave birth to a healthy 5.5-pound baby girl. Baby's fine. Mama's probably a nervous wreck.

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0: Chris Kelly tomorrow morning on the Two Guys Named Chris show. Sports dirt. A Philadelphia Eagles player dating a Dallas Cowboys cheerleader. How is this possible? They're division rivals. Their story tomorrow, hour number one of the Two Guys Named Chris show.
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92.3 The River. I'm AC, and this is The Day in Rock, sponsored by Ritchie Law Firm. It's May 4th, and on this date in 1973, Led Zeppelin opened their 1973 North American Tour, which was billed as the biggest and most profitable rock and roll tour in the history of the U.S. In 1974, Grand Funk Railroad started a two-week run at number one on the U.S. charts with their version of the Little Eva hit, The Locomotion. By the way, Little Eva was born in Belhaven, North Carolina. And in 1989, Stevie Ray Vaughan set out for what would be his last ever tour in Vancouver, British Columbia. Birthdays today, Mickey Mars of Motley Crue, Jackie Jackson of the Jackson 5, country star Randy Travis, Greg Alexander of New Radicals, Mike Dirnt of Green Day, and Lance Bass of NSYNC. 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And that's May 4th from 92.3 The River. 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
4: The 25-10 Atlanta Braves take their three-game winning streak to Seattle today to meet the Mariners, who are looking to add a three-game slide. J.R. Richie 1-0 with 2.92 ERA for the Braves against Logan Gilbert of the Mariners, 1-3 with a 4.03 earned run average. The Braves are the $1.44 underdog. Seattle laying $1.75 as the favorite at T-Mobile Park, 7.5 under the total. In the NHL Stanley Cup playoffs, Eastern Conference semifinals game two tonight at Lenovo Center. The Carolina Hurricanes, who won game one 3-0, a $2.58 favorite over the Philadelphia Flyers. Mike Sennett on the River.
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93.3 The River, best of the 70s, 80s, and 90s. And you're home for Two Guys Named Chris. It's AC on your Monday. Got some John Mellencamp coming up. We'll do some Madonna 2 and Tears for Fears. All after Billy Joel.

0: Hi, this is Chris Kelly. Tomorrow morning on the Two Guys Named Chris show, sports dirt, a Philadelphia Eagles player dating a Dallas Cowboys cheerleader. How is this possible? They're division rivals. Their story tomorrow, hour number one of the Two Guys Named Chris.
1: Come on.
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Wilmington's 92.3 The River, AC with you. I got a couple of tickets going out for A Flock of Seagulls coming to Myrtle Beach's House of Blues on May 23rd. 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

0: Hi, this is Chris Kelly. Tomorrow morning on the Two Guys Named Chris show, sports dirt, a Philadelphia Eagles player dating a Dallas Cowboys cheerleader. How is this possible? They're division rivals. Their story tomorrow, hour number one of the Two Guys Named Chris show.
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I'm out. See you back tomorrow at 10 o'clock. Have a great rest of your Monday. Don't forget, we got two guys named Chris bright and early tomorrow morning at 6. And your Lady Lisa on the radio next. She's going to keep the tunage rolling for you. So have a good one. See you tomorrow. It's John Henley now, 92.3 The River.

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Rose in for Lisa. 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

0: Hi, this is Chris Kelly. Tomorrow morning on the Two Guys Named Chris show, sports dirt, a Philadelphia Eagles player dating a Dallas Cowboys cheerleader. How is this possible? They're division rivals. Their story tomorrow, hour number one of the Two Guys Named Chris show.
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3: 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And it's free. But you know, don't let that stop you from leaving a tip, okay? The River.

That song needs some more cowbell. It's 92.3 The River. Rose in for Lisa. Don't forget to follow us on the socials. You can hit us up on Instagram at The River NC.

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River Rescue of the Week this week is Draven with Onslow County Animal Services. This sweet boy has been at the shelter for a really long time, and he's ready for his forever home. 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

0: time. Hi, this is Chris Kelly. Tomorrow morning on the Two Guys Named Chris show, sports dirt, a Philadelphia Eagles player dating a Dallas Cowboys cheerleader. How is this possible? They're division rivals. Their story tomorrow, hour number one of the Two Guys Named Chris show.
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0: See? 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

0: Hi, this is Chris Kelly. Tomorrow morning on the Two Guys Named Chris show, sports dirt, a Philadelphia Eagles player dating a Dallas Cowboys cheerleader. How is this possible? They're division rivals. Their story tomorrow, hour number one of the Two Guys Named Chris show.
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a huge hockey fan, but I am very excited that the Carolina Hurricanes have made it to the next round of the Stanley Cup playoffs. We've only got one Stanley Cup, and I think it's about time we had another one. So fingers crossed, we keep doing well. 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

0: Hi, this is Chris Kelly. Tomorrow morning on the Two Guys Named Chris show, sports dirt, a Philadelphia Eagles player dating a Dallas Cowboys cheerleader. How is this possible? They're division rivals. Their story tomorrow, hour number one of the Two Guys Named Chris show.
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5: The 25-10 Atlanta Braves take their three-game winning streak to Seattle today to meet the Mariners, who are looking to add a three-game slide. J.R. Richie 1-0 with 2.92 ERA for the Braves against Logan Gilbert of the Mariners, 1-3 with a 4.03 earned run average. The Braves are the another 44 underdog. Seattle laying $1.75 as the favorite at T-Mobile Park, 7.5 under the total. In the NHL Stanley Cup playoffs, Eastern Conference semifinals game two tonight at Lenovo Center. The Carolina Hurricanes, who won game one 3-0, a $2.58 favorite over the Philadelphia Flyers. Mike Sennett on the river.
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0: Hi, this is Chris Kelly. Tomorrow morning on the Two Guys Named Chris show, sports dirt, a Philadelphia Eagles player dating a Dallas Cowboys cheerleader. How is this possible? They're division rivals. Their story tomorrow, hour number one of the Two Guys Named Chris show.
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0: Hi, this is Chris Kelly. Tomorrow morning on the Two Guys Named Chris show, sports dirt, a Philadelphia Eagles player dating a Dallas Cowboys cheerleader. How is this possible? They're division rivals. Their story tomorrow, hour number one of the Two Guys Named Chris show.
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0: Hi, this is Chris Kelly. Tomorrow morning on the Two Guys Named Chris show, sports dirt, a Philadelphia Eagles player dating a Dallas Cowboys cheerleader. How is this possible? They're division rivals. Their story tomorrow, hour number one of the Two Guys Named Chris show.
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0: 92.3 101.1 The River, we have Aerosmith, The Police, and the B-52s. The Pamlico River has big fish with big teeth. 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
1: JT, what do you miss most about the military?
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1: All right, Mr. Fighter Pilot, outside of that.
2: To be honest, the camaraderie. The Marines put me through some crazy stuff, man. Some of it, I'm taking to my grave.
1: All your best stories are redacted.
2: Can't let you civvies know our secrets.
1: Now you have to tell me.
2: Well, no matter what story, there was always someone suffering through it with me. That's what I miss.
1: Suffering together?
2: And picking each other up.
1: How poetic.
2: When I left, my life went from no man left behind to every man for himself. It was lonely.
1: And Maven brought that camaraderie back into your life?
2: Not just my life, all Mavens.
1: When we win? We win together.
2: And when we're fighting a losing fight, we drag each other over the finish line.
1: No man left behind. I think your life was just so lonely until you met me, JT.
2: In your dreams, Kent.
1: I'm like the goose to your Maverick.
2: More like the Iceman.
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